0: I strongly recommend that all of us, not only the petrol stations, the fuel stations, but also the community in general, we have to walk in the same page. We have to try to make it work that all of us are doing the same effort, not using the cell phones to make phone calls in the petrol station area, not turning on the engines of your cars while waiting for the petrol to or the fuel to come. So these are some of the things. We don't have a big capacity of being in every petrol station to control everybody and tell them how they're supposed to be to do things. Media are our great partners, definitely, and we are really hoping that they will also join with us and try to take this message across to the communities, but also the communities and people in general, they must know that as they gather in the petrol stations, as they wait for the petrol to come, we should never smoke, neither make phone calls in that place.
1: That was an appeal from the country's fire department on the voice of Leonildo Belém, spokesperson of the organization. Stay safe and stay healthy.

Dear listener of Mapute Corito Radio, well, happy Africa Day and rather happy Africa Week. I hope you're having a great time listening to Mapute Corito Radio. And today we talk to you about some of the most important figures when it comes to Mozambique and Africa's history. Well, today we talk about Nelson Rolihlahla Mandela.

Nelson Rolihlahla Mandela was born Rolihlahla Mandela on the 18th of July 1918 and dying on the 5th of December in 2013. He was a South African anti-apartheid activist and statesman who was the first president of South Africa from 1994 to 1999. He was also the country's first black head of state and the first elected in a fully representative democratic election. His administration focusing on dismantling the legacy of apartheid by fostering racial reconciliation, a national peace accord, and eventual multiracial democracy. Ideologically, an African nationalist and socialist, he served as the president of the African National Congress, ANC, party from 1991 to 1997. Mandela was born to Tambo royal family in Mvezo, South Africa. He studied law at the University of Fort Hare and the University of Witwatersrand before working as a lawyer in Johannesburg. There, he became involved in anti-colonial and African nationalist politics, joining the ANC in 1943 and co-founding the Youth League in 1944. After the National Party's white-only government established apartheid, a system of racial segregation that privileged white people, Mandela and the ANC committed themselves to its overthrow. Rising to prominence for his involvement in the 1952 Defiance Campaign and the 1955 Congress of the People, he was repeatedly arrested for CDTers' activities and was unsuccessfully prosecuted in 1956 a treason trial. He was influenced by Marxism and he secretly joined the banned South African Communist Party. Although initially committed to nonviolent protest in association with SACP, he co-founded the militant Umkhonto we Sizwe in 1961 that led to a sabotage campaign against the apartheid government. Following the Rivonia trial, he was sentenced to life imprisonment for conspiring to overthrow the state.

0: Mandela served 27 years in prison. Amid growing domestic and international pressure and fears of civil war, President Frederick de Klerk released him back in 1990. Nelson Mandela and de Klerk led efforts to negotiate an end to apartheid, which resulted in 1994 multiracial general election in which Mandela became president, leading a broad coalition government which promulgated a new constitution. Mandela created the Truth and Reconciliation Commission to investigate past human rights abuses. Economically, his administration retained its predecessor's liberal framework despite his own socialist beliefs, also introducing measures to encourage land reform, combat poverty, and expand healthcare services. Internationally, President Mandela acted as mediator of the Pan Am Flight 103 bombing trial, and he served as Secretary General of the Non-Aligned Movement from 1998 to 1999. He declined a second presidential term and was succeeded by Thabo Mbeki. He then combated poverty and HIV/AIDS through the charitable Nelson Mandela Foundation. Let's listen to Nelson Mandela's first General Assembly address as President of South Africa. This is for the United Nations.
1: Democratic South Africa rejoins the world community of nations determined to play its role in helping to strengthen the United Nations and to contribute what it can to the furtherance of its purposes. We must work for the day when we, as South Africans, see one another and interact with one another as equal human beings and as part of one nation united rather than torn asunder by its diversity. Our watchwords must be justice, peace, reconciliation, and nation building in the pursuit of a democratic, non-racial, and non-sexist country.
2: And degraded. Freedom to thy people.
0: You've been listening to Maputo Corridor Radio as we are celebrating Africa Week. I am Berta Mendim, and this program came on behalf of this week and also in paying tribute to African figures. As now we addressed Nelson Rolihlahla Mandela, born in 1918 and losing his life in 2013. Goodbye for now.

ahora.

0: I'm not ready to finish.
1: Here we

Happy Africa Day and Happy Africa Week to all our listeners. This week, we celebrate our continent and we celebrate the artists who proudly carry Africa's voice to the world. One of those powerful voices is Angelique Kidjo, the international celebrated singer from Benin. Known for her incredible energy and unique sound, Angelique Kidjo blends traditional African rhythms with jazz, funk, Afrobeat, and pop music. Her career has inspired millions across the globe, earning her several Grammy Awards and making her one of the Africa's most respected musicians. Beyond music, Angelique Kidjo is also UNICEF Goodwill Ambassador and a strong supporter of education and women's empowerment in Africa. Through her foundation, she helps young girls access education and opportunities for a better future. Songs like Agolo, Africa, and Wombo Lombo celebrate African culture, strength, and identity. Her music carries messages of unity, pride, freedom, and hope. As we celebrate Africa Week, let us honor artists like Angelique Kidjo, who continue to show the beauty, talent, and spirit of Africa to the world. Happy Africa Day and Happy Africa Week.

dear listener, we celebrate our continent and we celebrate the voices and legends that helped shape African music and culture. One of Mozambique's greatest musical icons is Fanny Mpumo, proudly known as the King of Marrabenta. Fanny Mpumo was born on the 18th of October 1928 in the then Lourenço Marques. During the 1960s, he moved to South Africa, where he recorded music and performed with well-known bands, helping to introduce Marrabenta music to a wider audience. Marrabenta is a unique Mozambican music style filled with energy, dance, and storytelling. Marrabenta is a unique Mozambican music style filled with energy, dance, and storytelling. Through songs like Georgina, Fanny Mpumo sang about love, everyday life, and the experiences of ordinary people. His music brought joy to many and became an important part of Mozambique's cultural identity. Fanny Mpumo died at the age of 59 on the 3rd November 1987. Even today, his songs continue to inspire young artists and keep Mozambican culture alive across generations. We celebrate the day of our continent, we celebrate Africa Week, and we honor Fanny Mpumo and all African artists who used music to unite people and share the spirit of Africa with the world. Happy Africa Week!

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That's right. G Pro Fam. 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Que mais? XL. Yeah. Duas caras.

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Dear listener of Maputo Corito Radio, I hope you're listening and having your information updated by Maputo Corito Radio. This is Bertha Madim, and we are celebrating Africa Week, and therefore we are talking about important figures of this continent. Today we talk about Isaí Tasumbu Tawosa, best known as Patrice Emery Lumumba. Patrice Emery Lumumba was born on the 2nd of July back in 1925 and lost his life on the 17th of January 1961. He was a Congolese politician, independence leader, and revolutionary who served as the first prime minister of the First Congolese Republic, which is today the Democratic Republic of the Congo. From June until September the 1960, he occupied the position following the May 1960 election. Lumumba was the leader of the Congolese National Movement from 1958 until his assassination in 1961. Ideologically an African nationalist and pan-Africanist, he played a significant role in the transformation of the Congo from a colony of Belgium into an independent republic.

0: Patrice Lumumba, like we said, was born on the 2nd of July 1925 as Isaïe Tasumbu Tawosa to Julien Wamato Lomenja and her husband, François Tolenga Otechima, a farmer in Onalua in Katakokombe region of Kasai province on the Belgian Congo. He was a member of the Tetela ethnic group, but he was referred with the name Elias Okiatsumbo. His original surname means hair of the cursed and is derived from the Tetela words hair, successor, and curse, or bewitched people who will die quickly. He had three brothers, Charles Lokolonga, Emily Kalema, and Louis Onema Penny Lumumba, and one half-brother, Jean Tolenga. Patrice Lumumba was raised in a Catholic family and was educated at a Protestant primary school, at a Catholic missionary school, and finally the government post office training school, where he passed the one-year course with distinction. He was known for being vocal, a precocious young man, regularly pointing out the errors of his teachers in front of his peers. This outspoken nature would come to define his life and career. Lumumba spoke Tetela, French, Lingala, Swahili, and Chiluba. Outside of his regular studies, Lumumba took interest in Enlightenment ideals of Jean-Jacques Rousseau and Voltaire. He was also fond of Molière and Victor Hugo. He wrote poetry, and many of his works had anti-imperialist theme. In the period following the Second World War, young leaders across Africa increasingly worked for national goals and independence from colonial powers. And in 1952, Patrice Lumumba was hired to work as a personal assistant for French sociologist Pierre Clément, who was performing a study at Stanleyville. That year, he also co-founded and subsequently became president of a Stanleyville chapter of his association, the Anciens Élèves de Berthechoux, an alumni association for former students at Schutz schools, even though he had never attended one. He became regional head of the Cercle de Stanleyville and joined the Liberal Party of Belgium. Patrice Lumumba was arrested back in 1956, accused of embezzlement of $2,500 from the post office. He was convicted and sentenced 1 year later to 12 months imprisonment. In 1958, Lumumba helped found the Mouvement National Congolais and quickly became the organization's leader. The MNC, unlike other Congolese parties developing at the time, did not draw on a particularly ethnic base. It promoted a platform that included independence, gradual Africanization of the government, state-led economic development, and neutrality in foreign affairs. He had a large popular following, and as a result, he had more political autonomy than contemporaries who were more dependent on Belgian connections. Lumumba was one of the delegates who represented the MNC at the All African People's Conference in Accra, Ghana, in 1958. At this international conference hosted by the Ghanaian president Kwame Nkrumah, Lumumba further solidified his Pan-Africanist credentials. Nkrumah was personally impressed by Lumumba's intelligence and ability. In 1959, the MNC split into the majorly MNCL, led by Lumumba, and the more radical and federalist MNCK. Patrice Lumumba strongly criticized abuses and racism of Belgian colonial rule, fighting for economic independence, and for Congolese natural resources to benefit his people. Patrice Lumumba, who was the Prime Minister of the Congo, was deposed in September 1996 by a coup led by Mobutu Sese Seko. In January 1961, he was captured and sent to the separatist province of Katanga, where he was executed. This is the story of Patrice Lumumba. And for you to listen to his voice, here is Patrice Lumumba independence speech.
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0: That was the voice of Patrice Lumumba, late Prime Minister of the First Congolese Republic. In his voice in an independence speech, you would listen to the spirit of freedom that led over him. Today, we are celebrating Africa Day and Africa Week and making sure that you stay informed. Good day and goodbye for now.

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0: I would like to say that this African, elegant baby giraffe would not ever imagine to be under the light of such a global stage. But for the sake of many more thousands of girls still stuck in the struggles that I was able to dodge, I will hold this recognition as high as I can for as long as it takes until all of them believe that they too can. Not because I'm extraordinary, but because I am one of them.
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Happy Africa Day and Happy Africa Week to all our listeners. This week, we celebrate our continent and we celebrate the artists who proudly carry Africa's voice to the world. One of those powerful voices is Angelique Kidjo, the international celebrated singer from Benin. Known for her incredible energy and unique sound, Angelique Kidjo blends traditional African rhythms with jazz, funk, Afrobeat, and pop music. Her career has inspired millions across the globe, earning her several Grammy Awards and making her one of the Africa's most respected musicians. Beyond music, Angelique Kidjo is also UNICEF Goodwill Ambassador and a strong supporter of education and women's empowerment in Africa. Through her foundation, she helps young girls access education and opportunities for a better future. Songs like Agolo, Africa, and Wombo Lombo celebrate African culture, strength, and identity. Her music carries messages of unity, pride, freedom, and hope. As we celebrate Africa Week, let us honor artists like Angelique Kidjo, who continue to show the beauty, talent, and spirit of Africa to the world. Happy Africa Day and Happy Africa Week.

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1: Well, well, you're still in the mood of course, the celebrations of Africa Day, which we celebrated yesterday, and the whole week, of course, we'll keep on celebrating our Africa Week. On the background, we have this great track by Slowly Sing Bom Dia. Well, good morning, de Chile.
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1: 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You have to be ready to hold them. To face all the challenges and hold all the opportunities.

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Summer Tusa Tekanzingo. Well, Twitter 4 minutes after 8. I hope you are doing well with 105.9 FM Maputo Corridor Radio. Well, of course, we had a great track by Nelson Tivana featuring DX Nuvunga and Antonio Marco. Ocupando. Well, the now key mark is worth Viva Yonga, 24 minutes after 8. All of course, to give you a very good energy. And of course, to keep on fighting. 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

0: from 29 to 31st May, Maputo Corridor Radio brings you exclusive coverage of the MTN Bushfire Festival 2026 in Eswatini, taking you straight to the heart of one of Africa's most iconic cultural festivals, with electrifying performances, artist interviews, behind the scene moments, and the vibrant energy that makes Bushfire unforgettable. 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
1: That's it. Soon as from Friday, we'll bring all the insights, all the updates of what is going to happen during Bushfire 2026 in Eswatini, exactly Malkins Valley.

Well, Raja Lee with a great track entitled Mwa Mnuni. Raja Lee is one of the Mozambican musicians who is going to represent our country at the Bushfire Festival this week. Carefully this song.

Rajali with a great track, and he's going to be at the Bushfire 2026 and representing our country. And you know, Raj is fire, and you know, we can't wait, of course, to see him, and we can't wait also to bring all the details of what is going to happen during this festival. 2026, actually it's one of the major festivals of Africa. Well, let's keep on moving.

Dear listener of Maputo Corridor Radio, this is the English service of Radio Mozambique. And my name is Berta Medina. Now we are talking about the figures that make Africa as we are celebrating Africa Week. And today we come back home talking about Samora Moisés Machel.

Samora Moisés Machel was born on the 29th of September 1933, and he lost his life on the 19th of October 1986. He was a Mozambican politician and a revolutionary, who served as the first president of Mozambique from the country's independence in 1975 until his death in a plane crash in 1986. Samora Moisés Machel was born on September 29, 1933, in the village of Madragoa, which today is called Chilimbin, in Gaza province, southern Mozambique, to a family of farmers. His grandfather had actually been an active collaborator of Ngungunyana, and under Portuguese rule, his father, like most black Mozambicans, was classified as indígena, which can be translated to a native. He was forced to accept lower prices for his crops than white farmers. Compelled to grow labor-intensive cotton, which took time away from the food crops needed for his family, and forbidden to brand his mark on the cattle to prevent thievery. However, Michelle's father was a successful farmer. He owned 4 plows and 400 heads of cattle by 1940. Michelle grew up in the farming village and attended Mission Elementary School. In 1942, when he was 9 years old, he was sent to school in the town of Zongweni in Gaza province. The school was run by Catholic missionaries who educated the children in Portuguese language and culture. Although having completed the 4th grade, Michelle never completed his secondary education. However, he had the prerequisite certificate to train as a nurse anywhere in Portugal at the time, since the nursing schools were not degree-conferring institutions. Michelle started to study nursing in the capital city of Lourenço Marques, which today is called Maputo, beginning in 1954. In the 1950s, he saw some of the fertile lands around his farming community on the Limpopo River appropriated by the provincial government and worked by white settlers who developed a wide range of new infrastructure for the region. Like many other Mozambicans near the southern border of Mozambique, some of his relatives went to work in the South African mines where additional job opportunities were found. Shortly afterwards, one of his brothers was killed in a mining accident. Unable to complete formal training at the Miguel Bombarda Hospital in Lourenço Marques, he got a job working as an aide in the same hospital and earned enough to continue his education at night school. He worked at the hospital until he left the country to join Mozambican nationalist struggle in neighboring Tanzania.

Machel was attracted to anti-colonial ideals and began his political activities in the Miguel Bombarda Hospital in Lourenço Marques, Maputo, where he protested against the fact that black nurses were paid less than whites doing the exact job. Machel decided to leave Lourenço Marques when a white anti-fascist, the pharmaceutical representative João Ferreira, warned him that he was being watched by the Portuguese political police, the PID. Slipping across the border, he made his way to join Frelimo in Dar es Salaam via Swaziland, South Africa, and Botswana. In Botswana, he hatched in a lift on a plane carrying recruits to the African National Congress of South Africa to Tanzania. And impressed by the young Mozambicans, a senior ANC official, J.B. Marks, according to Joyce Lovo, bumped one of the ANC recruits off the flight to let Machel on. In Dar es Salaam, someone Machel volunteered for military service was one of the second group of Frelimo guerrillas sent to training in Algeria. Back in Tanzania, he was put in charge of Frelimo's own training camp at Kongwa. After Frelimo launched the Independence War on September 25th, 1964, Machel soon became a key commander, making his name in particular in the grueling conditions of the eastern area of the vast and sparsely populated province of Niassa. He rapidly rose through the ranks of the guerrilla army, the FPLN, and became the head of the army after the demise of its first commander, Philippe Samuel Magaia, in October 1966. Samora Machel is most recognized as the military commander who led the Frelimo guerrilla movement against the Portuguese colonial rule, and of course, as the first president of Mozambique. Names attributed to him include Father of the Independence, which led the armed struggle against Portuguese colonial forces, and a Pan-African Liberation Activist, which provided crucial safe havens and logistical support to anti-colonial and anti-apartheid movements, including Zimbabwean revolutionaries and the African National Congress of South Africa. A Luta Continua is a popularized and iconic rallying cry, a Portuguese phrase meaning the struggle continues, and was attributed to Samora Machel. Samora Machel led a socialist vision, spearheaded Marxist-Leninist policies that nationalized land, heavily expanded public education, and established free national health care for the population.

On the 19th of October 1986, Machel attended a summit in Mbala, Zambia. Although the Zambian authorities invited Samora Machel to stay in Mbala overnight, he insisted on returning to Maputo. Machel then flew at night, but it had fatal consequences. The plane never reached Maputo. It crashed into the hillside at Mbuzini, just inside South Africa. Samora Machel and 33 other people died. 9 people sitting at the back of the plane survived. Machel's state funeral was held in Maputo on the 28th of October 1986. It was attended by numerous political leaders and other notable people from Africa and elsewhere, including Robert Mugabe of Zimbabwe, Kenneth Kaunda of Zambia, King Mosheshu of the Second of Lesotho, King Mushoeshoe II of Lesotho, Daniel Arap Moi of Kenya, Yasser Arafat of the Palestinian State, and others. Also present were the ANC leader Oliver Tambo, the US President daughter Maureen Reagan, the first Deputy Prime Minister of the Soviet Union Heydar Aliyev, and the civil rights leader Jesse Jackson. At the funeral, the acting leader of Frelimo, Marcelino dos Santos, said in a speech that the shock of the journey from which there is no return still shatters through the body of the entire nation. You fell in the struggle against apartheid. You understood apartheid as a problem for all humanity. Samora Machel was buried in a stair-shaped crypt at Mozambique's Hero Square, a traffic junction.

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0: I would like to say that this African, elegant baby giraffe would not ever imagine to be under the light of such a global stage. But for the sake of many more thousands of girls still stuck in the struggles that I was able to dodge, I will hold this recognition as high as I can for as long as it takes until all of them believe that they too can. Not because I'm extraordinary, but because I am one of them.
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0: 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It's now precisely 9 o'clock. I hope you are doing well with 105.9 FM Maputo Corridor Radio. And of course, enjoying this morning. It was a bit cold. I believe it's still a little bit. But I believe you are also very, very warm. And you have to keep yourself warm.
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9: I strongly recommend that all of us, not only the petrol stations, the fuel stations, but also the community in general, we have to walk in the same page. We have to try to make it work that all of us are doing the same effort, not using the cell phones to make phone calls in the petrol station area, not turning on the engines of your cars while waiting for the petrol to or the fuel to come. So these are some of the things. We don't have a big capacity of being in every petrol station to control everybody and tell them how they're supposed to be to do things. Media are our great partners, definitely, and we are really hoping that they will also join with us and try to take this message across to the communities, but also the communities and people in general, they must know that as they gather in the petrol stations, as they wait for the petrol to come, we should never smoke, neither make phone calls in that place.
10: That was an appeal from the country's fire department on the voice of Leonildo Belém, spokesperson of the organization. Stay safe and stay healthy.

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Born in Nigeria, Fela was more than a musician. He was a fearless activist, storyteller, and the pioneer of Afrobeat, a powerful mix of traditional African rhythms, jazz, funk, and high-energy percussion. Through his music, he spoke openly about corruption, injustice, and the struggles faced by ordinary Africans. Songs like Zombie, Water Get No Enemy, and Sorrow, Tears and Blood became anthems of resistance and freedom across the continent. Fela used the stage as a platform to challenge leaders and inspire Africans to think critically about society and governance.

Even decades later, it continues to shape music and activism around the world, from Lagos to Maputo, from Johannesburg to Nairobi, to the spirit of Afrobeat lives on. As we mark Africa Day and Africa Week, Fela Kuti reminds us that African art has power, the power to unite, to educate, and to spark change. So we celebrate this week not only the music of Fela Kuti, but also the courage to speak truth, the pride in African identity, and the unstoppable rhythm of our continent. Happy Africa Day and Happy Africa Week, Africa to the world.

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Well, DJ Zintle with Mlilo. Well, it's now the 7 minutes to 10. Your breakfast show on here. Right here on 105.9 FM Maputo Corridor Radio. And we are also now away to Bushfire Festival. Well, one of the Mozambican band or Mozambican artists who is going to represent our country is SMP Evolution. Well, a project by Mozambican drama Stelio Mondlane.

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Or go to www.eriam.co.mz. Well, it's now 6 minutes to 10. Let's have black coffee with ready for you.

I would like to say that this African, elegant baby giraffe would not ever imagine to be under the light of such a global stage. But for the sake of many more thousands of girls still stuck in the struggles that I was able to dodge, I will hold this recognition as high as I can for as long as it takes until all of them believe that they too can. Not because I'm extraordinary, but because I am one of them.

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3: Coming next, the news.
4: The bulletin of the news is read by Berta Maidima. Mozambique and Tanzania are currently exchanging experiences and best practices in the context of the proactive response to climate events. In fact, a delegation from the Tanzanian government is in Maputo for an exchange with the National Institute for Disaster Risk Management and Reduction regarding the prevention of natural disasters in Mozambique. Deputy President of the NGD, Gabriel Monteiro, highlighted in a meeting with the Tanzanian delegation the need to increase investment in early warning systems, also in order to prevent and protect communities. The initiative is to exchange experiences between the two nations, Mozambique and Tanzania, and is being carried out in coordination with the World Food Programme. The Mozambican government is planning two new railway lines in Greater Maputo, totaling more than 22 kilometers, according to a project design tender seen by the news agency Lusa on Monday. The project design tender involves hiring consultancy services to draft the executive project alongside an environmental and social impact assessment for the construction of the rail links in Maputo and Matola, the country's two largest cities. Launched by the Transport and Logistics Ministry and Maputo Metropolitan Transport Agency, the tender calls for expression of interest to be submitted by the 29th of June to strengthen the railway network, promote railway transport, and encourage a modal shift towards a more efficient, safe, and sustainable solution. Meanwhile, Brazil will support forest restoration and sustainable management projects in Mozambique through the Eduardo Mondlane University. The country's largest higher education institution is planning to work on the project under an academic and environmental cooperation framework. The project will be implemented in coordination with the Federal University of Paraná in Brazil and is expected to include environmental conservation actions, efforts to combat deforestation, and an academic training in Balani District, Gaza Province, in southern Mozambique. The representative of the project says the initiative aims to strengthen the link between universities and communities through the production of knowledge geared towards local solutions and sustainable development. On the other hand, the Italian engineering company Renco has announced a 20-megawatt solar power plant in Micufa District, northern Mozambican province of Cabo Delgado, may be operational by December 2026. According to Pierre Evangelista, Renco director in Mozambique, interviewed by AIM, the company is taking a step towards strengthening access to electricity in Micufa District in partnership with the country's publicly owned electricity company, EDM. The project, considered one of the most ambitious private investments currently underway in the energy sector at provincial level, is being developed by the company Renco in partnership with the national private investors and EDM. And the Mozambican government plans to implement a national mobile digital identity and electronic signature infrastructure aimed at the strengthening of security and ensuring accessibility for all citizens. According to a tender launched by the Ministry of Communication and Digital Transformation for Consultancy Services, to create the national mobile digital identity and electronic signature infrastructure, the system will allow the identification, authentication, and digital signing of citizens, residents, and companies. The initiative also aims to complement an ongoing plan for the secure exchange of data between government institutions and public and private service providers. And also, we update you about the stories making the country. The Bank of Mozambique, the central bank, has maintained the MIMO rate at 9.25%. The Monetary Policy Committee of the Bank of Mozambique has decided to maintain the policy interest rate, the MIMO rate, at 9.25%. 9.25%, justifying the measure with the need to consolidate inflation in single digits in a context marked by fiscal risks and economic uncertainties. According to the central bank statement released on the 25th of May yesterday, the decision was taking into account the favorable evolution of inflation in recent months. The central bank explains the annual inflation slowed around 4% in April of this year compared to 4.77% recorded in March, mainly reflecting the reduction in food and fuel prices. While you're listening, the weather forecast for today stands at a temperature of 28 degrees Celsius maximum with 16 as the minimum. Tomorrow, it's going to be a 28 degrees Celsius maximum and the minimum at 17. This is the trend until the end of the week. And this is the end of the Bulletin of the News.
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6: 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So grab your spoon, bring your appetite, and let's turn up the heat in the kitchen. Culinary Corner. Taste the vibe.

0: I strongly recommend that all of us, not only the petrol stations, the fuel stations, but also the community in general, we have to walk in the same page. We have to try to make it work that all of us are doing the same effort, not using the cell phones to make phone calls in the petrol station area, not turning on the engines of your cars while waiting for the petrol to or the fuel to come. So these are some of the things. We don't have a big capacity of being in every petrol station to control everybody and tell them how they're supposed to be to do things. Media are our great partners, definitely, and we are really hoping that they will also join with us and try to take this message across to the communities, but also the communities and people in general, they must know that as they gather in the petrol stations, as they wait for the petrol to come, we should never smoke, neither make phone calls in that place.
1: That was an appeal from the country's fire department on the voice of Leonildo Belém, spokesperson of the organization. Stay safe and stay healthy.

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0: se amine.
1: Dear listener, we celebrate our continent and we celebrate the voices and legends that helped shape African music and culture. One of Mozambique's greatest musical icons is Fanny Mpumo, proudly known as the King of Marrabenta. Fanny Mpumo was born on the 18th of October 1928 in the then Lourenço Marques. During the 1960s, he moved to South Africa, where he recorded music and performed with well-known bands, helping to introduce Marrabenta music to a wider audience. Marrabenta is a unique Mozambican music style filled with energy, dance, and storytelling. Marrabenta is a unique Mozambican music style filled with energy, dance, and storytelling. Through songs like Georgina, Fanny Mpumo sang about love, everyday life, and the experiences of ordinary people. His music brought joy to many and became an important part of Mozambique's cultural identity. Fanny Mpumo died at the age of 59 on the 3rd November 1987. Even today, his songs continue to inspire young artists and keep Mozambican culture alive across generations. We celebrate the day of our continent, we celebrate Africa Week, and we honor Fanny Mpumo and all African artists who used music to unite people and share the spirit of Africa with the world. Happy Africa Week!

0: I strongly recommend that all of us, not only the petrol stations, the fuel stations, but also the community in general, we have to walk in the same page. We have to try to make it work that all of us are doing the same effort, not using the cell phones to make phone calls in the petrol station area, not turning on the engines of your cars while waiting for the petrol to or the fuel to come. So these are some of the things. We don't have a big capacity of being in every petrol station to control everybody and tell them how they're supposed to be to do things. Media are our great partners, definitely, and we are really hoping that they will also join with us and try to take this message across to the communities, but also the communities and people in general, they must know that as they gather in the petrol stations, as they wait for the petrol to come, we should never smoke, neither make phone calls in that place.
1: That was an appeal from the country's fire department on the voice of Leonildo Belém, spokesperson of the organization. Stay safe and stay healthy.

Happy Africa Day and Happy Africa Week to all our listeners. This week, we celebrate our continent and we celebrate the artists who proudly carry Africa's voice to the world. One of those powerful voices is Angelique Kidjo, the international celebrated singer from Benin. Known for her incredible energy and unique sound, Angelique Kidjo blends traditional African rhythms with jazz, funk, Afrobeat, and pop music. Her career has inspired millions across the globe, earning her several Grammy Awards and making her one of the Africa's most respected musicians. Beyond music, Angelique Kidjo is also UNICEF Goodwill Ambassador and a strong supporter of education and women's empowerment in Africa. Through her foundation, she helps young girls access education and opportunities for a better future. Songs like Agolo, Africa, and Wombo Lombo celebrate African culture, strength, and identity. Her music carries messages of unity, pride, freedom, and hope. As we celebrate Africa Week, let us honor artists like Angelique Kidjo, who continue to show the beauty, talent, and spirit of Africa to the world. Happy Africa Day and Happy Africa Week.

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1: From 29 to 31st May, Maputo Corridor Radio brings you exclusive coverage of the MTN Bushfire Festival 2026 in Eswatini, taking you straight to the heart of one of Africa's most iconic cultural festivals, with electrifying performances, artist interviews, behind-the-scenes moments, and the vibrant energy that makes bushfire unforgettable. 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

Happy Africa Day and Happy Africa Week to all our listeners. This week we celebrate our continent and we celebrate the artists who proudly carry Africa's voice to the world. One of those powerful voices is Angelique Kidjo, the international celebrated singer from Benin. Known for her incredible energy and unique sound, Angelique Kidjo blends traditional African rhythms with jazz, funk, Afrobeat, and pop music. Her career has inspired millions across the globe, earning her several Grammy Awards and making her one of Africa's most respected musicians. Beyond music, Angelique Kidjo is also UNICEF Goodwill Ambassador and a strong supporter of education and women's empowerment in Africa. Through her foundation, she helps young girls access education and opportunities for a better future. Songs like Agolo, Africa, and Wombo Lombo celebrate African culture, strength, and identity. Her music carries messages of unity, pride, freedom, and hope. As we celebrate Africa Week, let us honor artists like Angelique Kidjo, who continue to show the beauty, talent, and spirit of Africa to the world. Happy Africa Day and Happy Africa Week.

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1: The bulletin of the news is read by Berta Maidima. Mozambique and Tanzania are currently exchanging experiences and best practices in the context of the proactive response to climate events. In fact, a delegation from the Tanzanian government is in Maputo for an exchange with the National Institute for Disaster Risk Management and Reduction regarding the prevention of natural disasters in Mozambique. Deputy President of the ANGD, Gabriel Monteiro, highlighted in a meeting with the Tanzanian delegation the need to increase investment in early warning systems, also in order to prevent and protect communities. The initiative is to exchange experiences between the two nations, Mozambique and Tanzania, and is being carried out in coordination with the World Food Programme. The Mozambican government is planning two new railway lines in Greater Maputo, totaling more than 22 kilometers, according to a project design tender seen by the news agency Lusa on Monday. The project design tender involves hiring consultancy services to draft the executive project alongside an environmental and social impact assessment for the construction of the rail links in Maputo and Matola, the country's two largest cities. Launched by the Transport and Logistics Ministry and Maputo Metropolitan Transport Agency, the tender calls for expression of interest to be submitted by the 29th of June to strengthen the railway network, promote railway transport, and encourage a modal shift towards a more efficient, safe, and sustainable solution. Meanwhile, Brazil will support forest restoration and sustainable management projects in Mozambique through the Eduardo Mondlane University. The country's largest higher education institution is planning to work on the project under an academic and environmental cooperation framework. The project will be implemented in coordination with the Federal University of Paraná in Brazil and is expected to include environmental conservation actions, efforts to combat deforestation, and an academic training in Mabalani District, Caso Province in southern Mozambique. The representative of the project says the initiative aims to strengthen the link between universities and communities through the production of knowledge geared towards local solutions and sustainable development. On the other hand, the Italian engineering company Renco has announced a 20-megawatt solar power plant in Micufa district, northern Mozambican province of Cabo Delgado, may be operational by December 2026. According to Pierre Evangelista, Renco director in Mozambique, interviewed by AIM, the company is taking a step towards strengthening access to electricity in Micufa district in partnership with the country's publicly owned electricity company, EDM. The project, considered one of the most ambitious investments currently underway in the energy sector at provincial level, is being developed by the company Renco in partnership with the national private investors and EDM. And the Mozambican government plans to implement a national mobile digital identity and electronic signature infrastructure aimed at strengthening of security and ensuring accessibility for all citizens. According to a tender launched by the Ministry of Communication and Digital Transformation for Consultancy Services, to create the national mobile digital identity and electronic signature infrastructure, the system will allow the identification, authentication, and digital signing of citizens, residents, and companies. The initiative also aims to implement an ongoing plan for the secure exchange of data between government institutions and public and private service providers. And also, we update you about the stories making the country. The Bank of Mozambique, the central bank, has maintained the MIMO rate at 9.25%. The Monetary Policy Committee of the Bank of Mozambique has decided to maintain the policy interest rate, the MIMO rate, at 9.25%. Justifying the measure with the need to consolidate inflation in single digits in a context marked by fiscal risks and economic uncertainties. According to the central bank statement released on the 25th of May yesterday, the decision was taking ranking into account the favorable evolution of inflation in recent months. The central bank explains the annual inflation slowed around 4% in April of this year compared to 4.77% recorded in March, mainly reflecting the reduction in food and fuel prices. While you're listening, the weather forecast for today stands at a temperature of 28 degrees Celsius maximum with 16 as the minimum. Tomorrow, it's going to be a 28 degrees Celsius maximum and the minimum at 17. This is the trend until the end of the week. And this is the end of the bulletin of the news.
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3: 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Stay tuned and experience it all with us.

0: I strongly recommend that all of us, not only the petrol stations, the fuel stations, but also the community in general, we have to walk in the same page. We have to try to make it work that all of us are doing the same effort, not using the cell phones to make phone calls in the petrol station area, not turning on the engines of your cars while waiting for the petrol to or the fuel to come. So these are some of the things. We don't have a big capacity of being in every petrol station to control everybody and tell them how they're supposed to be to do things. Media are our great partners, definitely, and we are really hoping that they will also join with us and try to take this message across to the communities, but also the communities and people in general, they must know that as they gather in the petrol stations, as they wait for the petrol to come, we should never smoke, neither make phone calls in that place.
1: That was an appeal from the country's fire department on the voice of Leonildo Belém, spokesperson of the organization. Stay safe and stay healthy.

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Challenge, challenge, challenge, challenge, challenge, challenge, challenge, challenge, challenge, challenge, challenge, challenge, challenge, challenge, challenge, challenge, challenge, challenge, challenge, challenge, challenge, challenge, challenge, challenge, challenge, challenge, challenge, challenge, challenge, challenge, challenge, challenge, challenge, challenge, challenge, challenge, challenge, challenge, challenge, challenge, challenge, challenge, challenge, challenge, challenge, challenge, challenge, challenge, challenge, challenge, challenge, challenge, challenge, challenge, challenge, challenge, challenge, challenge, challenge, challenge, challenge, challenge, challenge, challenge, challenge, challenge, challenge, challenge, challenge, challenge, challenge, challenge, challenge, challenge, challenge, challenge, challenge, challenge, challenge, challenge, challenge, challenge, challenge, challenge, challenge, challenge, challenge, challenge, challenge, challenge, challenge, challenge, challenge, challenge, chall

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6: The bulletin of the news is read by Berta Maidima. Mozambique and Tanzania are currently exchanging experiences and best practices in the context of the proactive response to climate events. In fact, a delegation from the Tanzanian government is in Maputo for an exchange with the National Institute for Disaster Risk Management and Reduction regarding the prevention of natural disasters in Mozambique. Deputy President of the INGD, Gabriel Monteiro, highlighted in a meeting with the Tanzanian delegation the need to increase investment in early warning systems, also in order to prevent and protect communities. The initiative is to exchange experiences between the two nations, Mozambique and Tanzania, and is being carried out in coordination with the World Food Programme. The Mozambican government is planning two new railway lines in Greater Maputo, totaling more than 22 kilometers, according to a project design tender seen by the news agency Lusa on Monday. The project design tender involves hiring consultancy services to draft the executive project alongside an environmental and social impact assessment for the construction of the rail links in Maputo and Matola, the country's two largest cities. Launched by the Transport and Logistics Ministry and Maputo Metropolitan Transport Agency, the tender calls for expression of interest to be submitted by the 29th of June to strengthen the railway network, promote railway transport, and encourage a modal shift towards a more efficient, safe, and sustainable solution. Meanwhile, Brazil will support forest restoration and sustainable management projects in Mozambique through the Eduardo Mondlane University. The country's largest higher education institution is planning to work on the project under an academic and environmental cooperation framework. The project will be implemented in coordination with the Federal University of Paraná in Brazil and is expected to include environmental conservation actions, efforts to combat deforestation, and an academic training in Mabalani District, Gaza Province, in southern Mozambique. The representative of the project says the initiative aims to strengthen the link between universities and communities through the production of knowledge geared towards local solutions and sustainable development. On the other hand, the Italian engineering company Renco has announced a 20-megawatt solar power plant in Micufa District, northern Mozambican province of Cabo Delgado, may be operational by December 2026. According to Pierre Evangelista, Renco director in Mozambique, interviewed by AIM, the company is taking a step towards strengthening access to electricity in Micufa District in partnership with the country's publicly owned electricity company, EDM. The project, considered one of the most ambitious private investments currently underway in the energy sector at provincial level, is being developed by the company Renco in partnership with the national private investors and EDM. And the Mozambican government plans to implement a national mobile digital identity and electronic signature infrastructure aimed at the strengthening of security and ensuring accessibility for all citizens. According to a tender launched by the Ministry of Communication and Digital Transformation for Consultancy Services, to create the national mobile digital identity and electronic signature infrastructure, the system will allow the identification, authentication, and digital signing of citizens, residents, and companies. The initiative also aims to complement an ongoing plan for the secure exchange of data between government institutions and public and private service providers. And also we update you about the stories making the country. The Bank of Mozambique, the central bank, has maintained the MIMO rate at 9.25%. The Monetary Policy Committee of the Bank of Mozambique has decided to maintain the policy interest rate, the MIMO rate, at 9.25%, justifying the measure with the need to consolidate inflation in single digits in a context marked by fiscal risks and economic uncertainties. According to the central bank statement released on the 25th of May yesterday, the decision was taking into account the favorable evolution of inflation in recent months. The central bank explains the annual inflation slowed around 4% in April of this year compared to 4.77% recorded in March, mainly reflecting the reduction in food and fuel prices. While you're listening, the weather forecast for today stands at a temperature of 28 degrees Celsius maximum with 16 as the minimum. Tomorrow, it's going to be a 28 degrees Celsius maximum and the minimum at 17. This is the trend until the end of the week. And this is the end of the Bulletin of the News.
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3: This is Inzava.
4: The chairman of Mozambique's Chamber of Commerce, Luca Shashin, says the country is looking forward to fostering South-South cooperation with Indonesia. Shashin says the country's intention with Indonesian government is on capacity building and joint ventures, thus increasing the volume of existing partnership, aiming to boost the production in local markets.
7: You can expect the growth between our both countries, mainly from the business community. We need to give the chance to our colleagues, entrepreneurs, to get opportunities from what Indonesia has been doing for a long time, okay? I know they have a strong economy, they have a lot of experience in doing business. I think we need more from them on the capacity building, a joint ventures, partnership, in order to grow our production in Mozambique for local market and for export.
8: What Mozambique has to offer to Indonesia in these trade relations?
7: Now, we can offer our potentialities, big potentials on land, agriculture. We have a lot to give on timber, agriculture, industry. We have many people that are ready to cooperate, to work. So Mozambique has a lot to offer. What we need, I think, we need is to build more cooperation, to go to Indonesia, to bring Indonesia business people to understand each other and to see how can benefit our both business community.
8: And from Indonesia, what kind of technology or...
7: Indonesia is strong on technology, industry. I think they are more developed than Mozambique. So I think what we need is to get cooperation, is to learn from them, but more than learn, and build partnership in order to grow our local entrepreneurs.
8: Yes, so many lessons were given today in this event, and also so many things we still have to learn from this cooperation between Mozambique and Indonesia.
7: Yeah.
8: So far, how is the way forward to help?
7: We as a Chamber of Commerce, we have an agreement with our counterpart in Indonesia. What we need to do is to revise this agreement, to adapt it to what we need as Mozambique, as local business community, in order to find a way to develop our relationship.
4: Chairman of Mozambique's Chamber of Commerce, Luca Shashini, the official added that the country is available to offer land for agricultural peoples and timber to Indonesia businessmen.
3: This is Inzaba.
4: This is Inzaba coming to you from Maputo Kore Radio, the English language service of Radio Mozambique. The March and March Civic Movement demands that the South African government declare a state of emergency in response to illegal immigration. This position comes in response to the meeting that the Pretoria Executive held on Monday with the association that lead the anti-immigrant marches in the land of the Rand. The coordinator of the March and March Movement, Jacinta Ngobezi Zuma, presented the list of demands that, according to her, must be answered before June the 13th.
9: We call upon the government to stop granting and processing of all refugee applications within 14 days until the state has come up with an interim solution pending the process currently underway in respect of the white paper. Because currently there's no need for them to keep handing out refugee statuses when they know that their house is not in order. We call for the immediate and massive deportation of all illegal immigrants currently living in the country. And if they can force them to pay for their way back home, it'll ensure that they don't keep coming back. We call for the amendment of the law to enable the BMA to operate inland. Because for us, it makes no sense to say that the people that are allowing the people to come in and know how long they should be staying in the country are not allowed to come into the country and take them out when their time has expired. We demand for the transfer of all immigration officers to BMA and for this to be legislated. And of course, for the increase in the number of immigration officers in the country, because 800 really is a ridiculous number. We call for the urgent transfer of all border police to BMA, because currently what is happening, SAPS and BMA and SANDF are not working together at the borders to make sure that they are able to stop people from coming into the country due to who is calling the shots at the border at the time. So it's better to just have BMA be the ones that have their own resources and their own personnel working at the borders. We would like for the government to set a budget to build a secure fence and secure our country urgently as a matter of absolute urgency, because we know that currently our country is only operating at 25% capacity at our borders. We are calling on government to declare a state of emergency for illegal immigration that is currently happening in the country under the banner of this being an invasion of the country. We also would like to call for the legislation to pass laws to reserve township economy for South African small businesses only. And we call upon the president to address the nation in respect to the issues raised above before the 30th of June 2026.
4: These demands were made hours after the meeting with the South African government. The executive decided to establish a working group to, together with the security forces, act in the fight against illegal immigration in South Africa. This team will ensure compliance with the laws and monitor the marches against illegal immigrants. Pretoria says that the organizations have the right to protest, but peacefully and with respect for the rights of others, including immigrants. Bank of Mozambique's Monetary Policy Committee has decided to keep the monetary policy interest rate at 9.25%. The governor of the Bank of Mozambique, Rogério Zandamel, explains that the decision stems from prevailing high level of uncertainty surrounding the conflict in the Middle East and its impact on the supply chain and the availability of goods, as well as on fuel and food prices. Zandamela was speaking on Monday at a press conference on the many decisions of the Bank of Mozambique's Monetary Policy Committee.
10: As entidades que deveriam ter acesso a estas garantias de crédito não estão em condições de, por várias razões, já estão quebrados, estão falidos, não têm medicais, outras coisas. 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
4: Rogério Zandamela added that the inflation forecast had been revised upwards and that the central bank has the capacity to import goods and services for the next 5 months.
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0: I would like to say that this African, elegant baby giraffe would not ever imagine to be under the light of such a global stage. But for the sake of many more thousands of girls still stuck in the struggles that I was able to dodge, I will hold this recognition as high as I can for as long as it takes until all of them believe that they too can. Not because I'm extraordinary, but because I am one of them.
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Our next song is dedicated to a township that is no longer there because through the Group Areas Act sometime in the 50s, it was destroyed. So the other name for Sofar Town is Kofifi. It was composed by our trumpeter, Stompie Manana.

you are called Uhadi Ben from Johannesburg, South Africa. What we're going to do today is to demonstrate some of the styles of, you know, our kind of jazz, you know, from South Africa. We're going to start with a style called Marabi, which was an old style from the late 40s, 50s. To think of some names, you know, of people who play this type of music, you know, like Ntembe Piliso, who later led a great band, the Jazz Pioneers. And another name that comes to mind is Makai Davashe. They played all this kind of music. This one is called Way Back 50s.

0: Marabi music. I'd like now to ask Paul Henmer to explain to you the chord structure of the song.
1: The chord structure of this type of song in general follows quite a simple pattern. But one of the key points about it is that, so you have a chord one, and then it basically moves to a chord four. And then this is the crucial part in a way, is that this is like a hinge chord in a way, in that you get to five in the bass, but you still play chord one. So in classical terms, I guess it's a 1-6-4. That's the name of this particular chord inversion. It's basically a root chord in second position. Right? And then the turnaround chords are 2-5 and then back to 1. So in this case, it's B flat. This is kind of a E flat major 6. And then B flat to chord 5. And then back to 1 and so on. So it just goes round and round, this chord cycle.

Dear listener, we celebrate our continent and we celebrate the voices and legends that helped shape African music and culture. One of Mozambique's greatest musical icons is Fanny Mfumo, proudly known as the King of Marrabenta. Fanny Mfumo was born on the 18th of October 1928 in the then Lourenço Marques. During the 1960s, he moved to South Africa, where he recorded music and performed with well-known bands, helping to introduce Marrabenta music to a wider audience. Marrabenta is a unique Mozambican music style filled with energy, dance, and storytelling. Marrabenta is a unique Mozambican music style filled with energy, dance, and storytelling. Through songs like Georgina, Fanny Mfumo sang about love, everyday life, and the experiences of ordinary people. His music brought joy to many and became an important part of Mozambique's cultural identity. Fanny Mfumo died at the age of 59 on the 3rd November 1987. Even today, his songs continue to inspire young artists and keep Mozambican culture alive across generations. We celebrate the day of our continent, we celebrate Africa Week, and we honor Fanny Mfumo and all African artists who used music to unite people and share the spirit of Africa with the world. Happy Africa Week!

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Dear listener of Maputo Corridor Radio, I hope you're listening and having your information updated by Maputo Corridor Radio. This is Bertha Madim, and we are celebrating Africa Week, and therefore we are talking about important figures of this continent. Today we talk about Isaï Tasumbu Tawosa, best known as Patrice Emery Lumumba. Patrice Emery Lumumba was born on the 2nd of July back in 1925 and lost his life on the 17th of January 1961. He was a Congolese politician, independence leader and revolutionary who served as the first prime minister of the First Congolese Republic, which is today the Democratic Republic of the Congo. From June until September the 1960, he occupied the position following the May 1960 election. Lumumba was the leader of the Congolese National Movement from 1958 until his assassination in 1961. Ideologically an African nationalist and Pan-Africanist, he played a significant role in the transformation of the Congo from a colony of Belgium into an independent republic.

0: Patrice Lumumba, like we said, was born on the 2nd of July 1925 as Isaïe Tasumbu Tawosa to Julian Wamato Lomenja and her husband, François Tolenga Otechima, a farmer in Onalua in Katakokombe region of Kasai province on the Belgian Congo. He was a member of the Tetela ethnic group, but he was referred with the name Elias Okiatsumbo. His original surname means hair of the cursed and is derived from the Tetela words hair, successor, and curse, or bewitched people who will die quickly. He had three brothers, Charles Lokolonga, Emily Kalema, and Louis Onema Penny Lumumba, and one half-brother, Jean Tolenga. Patrice Lumumba was raised in a Catholic family and was educated at a Protestant primary school, at a Catholic missionary school, and finally the government post office training school, where he passed the one-year course with distinction. He was known for being vocal, a precocious young man, regularly pointing out the errors of his teachers in front of his peers. This outspoken nature would come to define his life and career. Lumumba spoke Tetela, French, Lingala, Swahili, and Chiluba. Outside of his regular studies, Lumumba took interest in Enlightenment ideals of Jean-Jacques Rousseau and Voltaire. He was also fond of Molière and Victor Hugo. He wrote poetry, and many of his works had anti-imperialist theme. In the period following the Second World War, young leaders across Africa increasingly worked for national goals and independence from colonial powers. And in 1952, Patrice Lumumba was hired to work as a personal assistant for French sociologist Pierre Clément, who was performing a study at Stanleyville. That year, he also co-founded and subsequently became president of a Stanleyville chapter of his association, the Anciens Élèves de Père Deschoux, an alumni association for former students at Schutz schools, even though he had never attended one. He became regional head of the Cercle de Stanleyville and joined the Liberal Party of Belgium. Patrice Lumumba was arrested back in 1956, accused of embezzlement of $2,500 from the post office. He was convicted and sentenced 1 year later to 12 months imprisonment. In 1958, Lumumba helped found the Mouvement National Congolais and quickly became the organization's leader. The MNC, unlike other Congolese parties developing at the time, did not draw on a particularly ethnic base. It promoted a platform that included independence, gradual Africanization of the government, state-led economic development, and neutrality in foreign affairs. He had a large popular following, and as a result, he had more political autonomy than contemporaries who were more dependent on Belgian connections. Lumumba was one of the delegates who represented the MNC at the All African People's Conference in Accra, Ghana, in 1958. At this international conference hosted by the Ghanaian president Kwame Nkrumah, Lumumba further solidified his Pan-Africanist credentials. Nkrumah was personally impressed by Lumumba's intelligence and ability. In 1959, the MNC split into the majorly MNCL, led by Lumumba, and the more radical and federalist MNCK. Patrice Lumumba strongly criticized abuses and racism of Belgian colonial rule, fighting for economic independence, and for Congolese natural resources to benefit his people. Patrice Lumumba, who was the Prime Minister of the Congo, was deposed in September 1996 by a coup led by Mobutu Sese Seko. In January 1961, he was captured and sent to the separatist province of Katanga, where he was executed. This is the story of Patrice Lumumba. And for you to listen to his voice, here is Patrice Lumumba's independence speech.
1: Combattants de l'indépendance, aujourd'hui victorieux, je vous salue au nom du gouvernement congolais. 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
0: That was the voice of Patrice Lumumba, late Prime Minister of the First Congolese Republic. In his voice in independence speech, you would listen to the spirit of freedom that led over him. Today, we are celebrating Africa Day and Africa Week and making sure that you stay informed. Good day and goodbye for now.

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As we celebrate the strength, culture, and unity of our continent, we remember one of Africa's boldest musical voices, Fela Anikulapo Kute.

Born in Nigeria, Fela was more than a musician. He was a fearless activist, storyteller, and the pioneer of Afrobeat, a powerful mix of traditional African rhythms, jazz, funk, and high-energy percussion. Through his music, he spoke openly about corruption, injustice, and the struggles faced by ordinary Africans. Songs like Zombie, Water Get No Enemy, and Sorrow, Tears and Blood became anthems of resistance and freedom across the continent. Fela used the stage as a platform to challenge leaders and inspire Africans to think critically about society and governance.

Even decades later, he continues to shape music and activism around the world, from Lagos to Maputo, from Johannesburg to Nairobi, to the spirit of Afrobeat lives on. As we mark Africa Day and Africa Week, Fela Kuti reminds us that African art has power, the power to unite, to educate, and to spark change. So we celebrate this week not only the music of Fela Kuti, but also the courage to speak truth, the pride in African identity, and the unstoppable rhythm of our continent. Happy Africa Day and Happy Africa Week, Africa to the world.

0: I strongly recommend that all of us, not only the petrol stations, the fuel stations, but also the community in general, we have to walk in the same page. We have to try to make it work that all of us are doing the same effort, not using the cell phones to make phone calls in the petrol station area, not turning on the engines of your cars while waiting for the petrol to or the fuel to come. So these are some of the things. We don't have a big capacity of being in every petrol station to control everybody and tell them how they're supposed to be to do things. Media are our great partners, definitely, and we are really hoping that they will also join with us and try to take this message across to the communities, but also the communities and people in general, they must know that as they gather in the petrol stations, as they wait for the petrol to come, we should never smoke, neither make phone calls in that place.
1: That was an appeal from the country's fire department on the voice of Leonildo Belém, spokesperson of the organization. Stay safe and stay healthy.

0: coming next, the news.
1: The bulletin of the news is read by Berta Maidima. Mozambique and Tanzania are currently exchanging experiences and best practices in the context of the proactive response to climate events. In fact, a delegation from the Tanzanian government is in Maputo for an exchange with the National Institute for Disaster Risk Management and Reduction regarding the prevention of natural disasters in Mozambique. Deputy President of the ANGD, Gabriel Monteiro, highlighted in a meeting with the Tanzanian delegation the need to increase investment in early warning systems, also in order to prevent and protect communities. The initiative is to exchange experiences between the two nations, Mozambique and Tanzania, and is being carried out in coordination with the World Food Programme. The Mozambican government is planning two new railway lines in Greater Maputo, totaling more than 22 kilometers, according to a project design tender seen by the news agency Lusa on Monday. The project design tender involves hiring consultancy services to draft the executive project alongside an environmental and social impact assessment for the construction of the rail links in Maputo and Matola, the country's two largest cities. Launched by the Transport and Logistics Ministry and Maputo Metropolitan Transport Agency, the tender calls for expression of interest to be submitted by the 29th of June to strengthen the railway network, promote railway transport, and encourage a modal shift towards a more efficient, safe, and sustainable solution. Meanwhile, Brazil will support forest restoration and sustainable management projects in Mozambique through the Eduardo Mondlane University. The country's largest higher education institution is planning to work on the project under an academic and environmental cooperation framework. The project will be implemented in coordination with the Federal University of Paraná in Brazil and is expected to include environmental conservation actions, efforts to combat deforestation, and an academic training in Mabalani District, Caso Province in southern Mozambique. The representative of the project says the initiative aims to strengthen the link between universities and communities through the production of knowledge geared towards local solutions and sustainable development. On the other hand, the Italian engineering company Renco has announced a 20-megawatt solar power plant in Micufa district, northern Mozambican province of Cabo Delgado, may be operational by December 2026. According to Pierre Evangelista, Renco director in Mozambique, interviewed by AIM, the company is taking a step towards strengthening access to electricity in Micufa district in partnership with the country's publicly owned electricity company, EDM. The project, considered one of the most ambitious private investments currently underway in the energy sector at provincial level, is being developed by the company Renco in partnership with the national private investors and EDM. And the Mozambican government plans to implement a national mobile digital identity and electronic signature infrastructure aimed at strengthening of security and ensuring accessibility for all citizens. According to a tender launched by the Ministry of Communication and Digital Transformation for Consultancy Services to create the national mobile digital identity and electronic signature infrastructure, the system will allow the identification, authentication, and digital signing of citizens, residents, and companies. The initiative also aims to implement an ongoing plan for the secure exchange of data between government institutions and public and private service providers. And also, we update you about the stories making the country. The Bank of Mozambique, the central bank, has maintained the MIMO rate at 9.25%. The Monetary Policy Committee of the Bank of Mozambique has decided to maintain the policy interest rate, the MIMO rate, at 9.25%. Justifying the measure with the need to consolidate inflation in single digits in a context marked by fiscal risks and economic uncertainties. According to the central bank statement released on the 25th of May yesterday, the decision was taking ranking into account the favorable evolution of inflation in recent months. The central bank explains the annual inflation slowed around 4% in April of this year compared to 4.77% recorded in March, mainly reflecting the reduction in food and fuel prices. While you're listening, the weather forecast for today stands at a temperature of 28 degrees Celsius maximum with 16 as the minimum. Tomorrow, it's going to be a 28 degrees Celsius maximum and the minimum at 17. This is the trend until the end of the week. And this is the end of the bulletin of the news.
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1: 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Culinary Corner. Taste the vibe.

0: I strongly recommend that all of us, not only the petrol stations, the fuel stations, but also the community in general, we have to walk in the same page. We have to try to make it work that all of us are doing the same effort, not using the cell phones to make phone calls in the petrol station area, not turning on the engines of your cars while waiting for the petrol to or the fuel to come. So these are some of the things. We don't have a big capacity of being in every petrol station to control everybody and tell them how they're supposed to be to do things. Media are our great partners, definitely, and we are really hoping that they will also join with us and try to take this message across to the communities, but also the communities and people in general, they must know that as they gather in the petrol stations, as they wait for the petrol to come, we should never smoke, neither make phone calls in that place.
1: That was an appeal from the country's fire department on the voice of Leonildo Belém, spokesperson of the organization. Stay safe and stay healthy.

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1: 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Culinary Corner. Taste the vibe.

I strongly recommend that all of us, not only the petrol stations, the fuel stations, but also the community in general, we have to walk in the same page. We have to try to make it work that all of us are doing the same effort, not using the cell phones to make phone calls in the petrol station area, not turning on the engines of your cars while waiting for the petrol to or the fuel to come. So these are some of the things. We don't have a big capacity of being in every petrol station to control everybody and tell them how they're supposed to be to do things. Media are our great partners, definitely, and we are really hoping that they will also join with us and try to take this message across to the communities, but also the communities and people in general, they must know that as they gather in the petrol stations, as they wait for the petrol to come, we should never smoke, neither make phone calls.

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1: That was an appeal from the country's fire department on the voice of Leonildo Belém, a spokesperson of the organization. Stay safe and stay healthy.
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This is Bertha Madim, and we are celebrating Africa Week, and therefore we are talking about important figures of this continent. Today we talk about Isaí Tasumbu Tawosa, best known as Patrice Emery Lumumba. Patrice Emery Lumumba was born on the 2nd of July back in 1925 and lost his life on the 17th of January 1961. He was a Congolese politician, independence leader, and revolutionary who served as the first prime minister of the First Congolese Republic, which is today the Democratic Republic of the Congo. From June until September the 1960, he occupied the position following the May 1960 election. Lumumba was the leader of the Congolese National Movement from 1958 until his assassination in 1961. Ideologically an African nationalist and pan-Africanist, he played a significant role in the transformation of the Congo from a colony of Belgium into an independent republic.

0: Patrice Lumumba, like we said, was born on the 2nd of July 1925 as Isaïe Tasumbu Tawosa to Julien Wamato Lomeja and her husband, François Tolenga Otechima, a farmer in Onalua in Katakokombe region of Kasai province on the Belgian Congo. He was a member of the Tetela ethnic group, but he was referred with the name Elias Okiatsumbo. His original surname means hair of the cursed and is derived from the Tetela words hair, successor, and curse, or bewitched people who will die quickly. He had three brothers, Charles Lokolonga, Emily Kalema, and Louis Onema Penny Lumumba, and one half-brother, Jean Tolenga. Patrice Lumumba was raised in a Catholic family and was educated at a Protestant primary school, at a Catholic missionary school, and finally the government post office training school, where he passed the one-year course with distinction. He was known for being vocal, a precocious young man, regularly pointing out the errors of his teachers in front of his peers. This outspoken nature would come to define his life and career. Lumumba spoke Tetela, French, Lingala, Swahili, and Chiluba. Outside of his regular studies, Lumumba took interest in Enlightenment ideals of Jean-Jacques Rousseau and Voltaire. He was also fond of Molière and Victor Hugo. He wrote poetry, and many of his works had anti-imperialist theme. In the period following the Second World War, young leaders across Africa increasingly worked for national goals and independence from colonial powers. And in 1952, Patrice Lumumba was hired to work as a personal assistant for French sociologist Pierre Clément, who was performing a study at Stanleyville. That year, he also co-founded and subsequently became president of a Stanleyville chapter of his association, the Ancien Élève de Père Deschoux, an alumni association for former students at Schutz schools, even though he had never attended one. He became regional head of the Cercle de Stanleyville and joined the Liberal Party of Belgium. Patrice Lumumba was arrested back in 1956, accused of embezzlement of $2,500 from the post office. He was convicted and sentenced 1 year later to 12 months imprisonment. In 1958, Lumumba helped found the Mouvement National Congolais and quickly became the organization's leader. The MNC, unlike other Congolese parties developing at the time, did not draw on a particularly ethnic base. It promoted a platform that included independence, gradual Africanization of the government, state-led economic development, and neutrality in foreign affairs. He had a large popular following, and as a result, he had more political autonomy than contemporaries who were more dependent on Belgian connections. Lumumba was one of the delegates who represented the MNC at the All African People's Conference in Accra, Ghana, in 1958. At this international conference hosted by the Ghanaian president Kwame Nkrumah, Lumumba further solidified his Pan-Africanist credentials. Nkrumah was personally impressed by Lumumba's intelligence and ability. In 1959, the MNC split into the majorly MNCL, led by Lumumba, and the more radical and federalist MNCK. Patrice Lumumba strongly criticized abuses and racism of Belgian colonial rule, fighting for economic independence, and for Congolese natural resources to benefit his people. Patrice Lumumba, who was the Prime Minister of the Congo, was deposed in September 1996 by a coup led by Mobutu Sese Seko. In January 1961, he was captured and sent to the separatist province of Katanga, where he was executed. This is the story of Patrice Lumumba. And for you to listen to his voice, here is Patrice Lumumba's independence speech.
1: Combattants de l'indépendance, aujourd'hui victorieux, je vous salue au nom du gouvernement congolais. 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
0: That was the voice of Patrice Lumumba, late Prime Minister of the First Congolese Republic. In his voice in independence speech, you would listen to the spirit of freedom that led over him. Today, we are celebrating Africa Day and Africa Week and making sure that you stay informed. Good day and goodbye for now.

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Happy Africa Day and Happy Africa Week to all our listeners. This week, we celebrate our continent and we celebrate the artists who proudly carry Africa's voice to the world. One of those powerful voices is Angelique Kidjo, the international celebrated singer from Benin. Known for her incredible energy and unique sound, Angelique Kidjo blends traditional African rhythms with jazz, funk, Afrobeat, and pop music. Her career has inspired millions across the globe, earning her several Grammy Awards and making her one of the Africa's most respected musicians. Beyond music, Angelique Kidjo is also UNICEF Goodwill Ambassador and a strong supporter of education and women's empowerment in Africa. Through her foundation, she helps young girls access education and opportunities for a better future. Songs like Agolo, Africa, and Wombo Lombo celebrate African culture, strength, and identity. Her music carries messages of unity, pride, freedom, and hope. As we celebrate Africa Week, let us honor artists like Angelique Kidjo, who continue to show the beauty, talent, and spirit of Africa to the world. Happy Africa Day and Happy Africa Week.

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So grab your spoon, bring your appetite, and let's turn up the heat in the kitchen. Culinary Corner. Taste the vibe.

0: I strongly recommend that all of us, not only the petrol stations, the fuel stations, but also the community in general, we have to walk in the same page. We have to try to make it work that all of us are doing the same effort, not using the cell phones to make phone calls in the petrol station area, not turning on the engines of your cars while waiting for the petrol to or the fuel to come. So these are some of the things. We don't have a big capacity of being in every petrol station to control everybody and tell them how they're supposed to be to do things. Media are our great partners, definitely, and we are really hoping that they will also join with us and try to take this message across to the communities, but also the communities and people in general, they must know that as they gather in the petrol stations, as they wait for the petrol to come, we should never smoke, neither make phone calls in that place.
1: That was an appeal from the country's fire department on the voice of Leonildo Belém, spokesperson of the organization. Stay safe and stay healthy.

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3: The bulletin of the news is read by Glazio Rombe. Mozambican President Daniel Chapo praises the Muslim community's contribution to promoting social harmony, supporting the most vulnerable, and strengthening national unity. In a message of congratulations on the occasion of Eid al-Adha, celebrated tomorrow, Daniel Chapo highlights the spiritual significance of the date and the role of the Islamic community in promoting peace and solidarity in Mozambique. The head of the state emphasized that the celebrations provides an opportunity to strengthening fraternity, peaceful coexistence and unity among peoples, recalling the universal values of faith, obedience, sacrifice and devotion to one's neighbor. Daniel Chapo emphasized the role of religious denominations in moral education, the promotion of peace and citizenship, reiterating the state's commitment to religious freedom and interfaith cooperation. The World Health Organization recognized Mozambique's efforts in implementing the National Plan for the Elimination of Cholera by 2050. The plan, with a budget of 31 billion meticash, prioritizes expanding access to safe drinking water, strengthening epidemiological surveillance, preventive vaccination, and adequate sanitation. It is in this context that WHO highlights Mozambique as an example in the prevention and eradication of cholera, as stated by the Minister of Health, Hussein Issi.
4: Saímos daqui de Genebra muito motivados e muito felizes porque o nosso plano foi acolhido, foi acarinhado, foi aplaudido e foi recomendado para que outros países sigam o nosso exemplo, porque a 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
3: O CNIS was speaking in an interview reviewing Mozambique's participation in the 17th World Health Assembly, which took place last week in the Swiss city of Geneva. This bulletin of the news comes to you from Maputo Corridor Radio, the English language service of Radio Mozambique. Oscar Monteiro, an academic and veteran of the national liberation struggle, praises the legacy of the former president of the Republic, Samora Machel, in preserving national values and consolidating peace in Mozambique. Oscar Monteiro recalls that Samora Machel advocated a style of leadership based on modest responsibility and integrity.
5: Já na mensagem que emite por ocasião da tomada de posse do governo de transição em 20 de setembro de 1974, primeira vez que moçambicanos iam exercer o poder, adverte, apela, lembra e relembra que o poder e os privilégios que estão nas entranhas podem corromper os mais fortes.
3: Monteiro was speaking on Monday during a keynote lecture delivered as part of the launch of the commemorations marking the 14th anniversary of the death of Mozambique's first president, Samora Machel. And the Republic of Congo will abolish the visa requirement for all African citizens from January the 1st next year. The Congolese President Denis Sassou Nguesso says the measure is part of efforts towards continental integration. Nguesso was speaking during the African Development Bank's annual meetings held in Brazzaville alongside the celebrations for Africa Day. Countries such as Benin, Togo, Rwanda, Ghana, and Seychelles, and Gambia have also adopted the policies in recent years allowing visa exemptions for Africans. To end this bulletin of the news, here's the forecast for the city for tomorrow, which is expected to be sunny. The high could be at 26 and the low at 21 degrees Celsius. This brings us to the end of the news.

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1: Good afternoon, and good evening, or good night. But it's evening in Africa. It's evening in some part of Africa. 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Yes, and good evening to the world. 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I'm your host, Flaus Yamati, keeping you company all the evening long, and this afternoon we close to 6. We are going to 6. It's going to be the start of the evening. Wherever you are in Maputo, Matola, Beira, Nampula, Shoko, Tete, or listening online anywhere in the world, thank you for riding with us. You can listen us online, www.rm.co.mz/kanaish, and find us there. Tonight, so we've got full Mozambique weather forecast and full bulletins here on 105.9 FM. Traffic reports, trending news from Mozambique and beyond, sports headlines, and healthy tips. Yes, because you also wear clothes. So since we are in the Africa week, we've got African fashion talk, fun curiosities, and the hottest music on your radio. But first, we are going to have the sounds of 20 Fingers when the time it is 8 minutes past that hour of 5. And if it's your birthday today, wishing you 105.9 is to come. Let us have the sounds of Mr. Bao, but then 20 Fingers giving us revive.
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3: I would like to say that this African, elegant baby giraffe would not ever imagine to be under the light of such a global stage. But for the sake of many more thousands of girls still stuck in the struggles that I was able to dodge, I will hold this recognition as high as I can for as long as it takes until all of them believe that they too can. Not because I'm extraordinary, but because I am one of them.
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5: Sikiliza habari na vipindi kwa lugha ya Kiswahili kupitia chaneli yako ya Maputo Corridor Radio.

0: Zamatus on the House of 105.9 FM, the check Nzingu Tekanzingu, when it is 20 minutes past the hour of 5, time now for your traffic update. In Maputo, traffic is building up along Avenida Jules Nyerere, Basha area, Shikeleni, Junta, and N4 towards Matola. Drivers are advised to keep safe following distances, avoid cell phone distractions, and be patient during peak hour movement. Traffic moving slower near Zimpetu roundabout, Benfica Museu Junction, and Costa Sol. If you are using public transport this evening, expect delays during a rush hour. Remember, better late than ever, and it's better being a patient on the road than being a patient in the hospital. We are going to check music on the House of 105.9 FM. This time we are going to have the sounds of DJ Zinhle. DJ Zinhle is going to give us the track entitled Umlilo.
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Dear listener, we celebrate our continent and we celebrate the voices and legends that helped shape African music and culture. One of Mozambique's greatest musical icons.

Seconds is Fanny Mvumo, proudly known as the King of Maraventa. Fanny Mvumo was born on the 18th of October 1928 in the then Lourenço Marques. During the 1960s, he moved to South Africa, where he recorded music and performed with well-known bands, helping to introduce Maraventa music to a wider audience. Maraventa is a unique Mozambican music style filled with energy, dance, and storytelling. Maraventa is a unique Mozambican music style filled with energy, dance, and storytelling. Through songs like Georgina, Fanny Mvumo sang about love, everyday life, and the experiences of ordinary people. His music brought joy to many and became an important part of Mozambique's cultural identity. Fanny Mvumo died at the age of 59 on the 3rd November 1987. Even today, his songs continue to inspire young artists and keep Mozambican culture alive across generations. We celebrate the day of our continent, we celebrate Africa Week, and we honor Fanny Mvumo and all African artists who used music to unite people and share the spirit of Africa with the world. Happy Africa Week!

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Let's check the weather across Mozambique this afternoon. Maputo partly cloudy, 24 degrees Celsius. Gaza shai, warm and breezy, 25 degrees Celsius. We are having a maximum temperature of 23 degrees Celsius in Inhambane. Mild evening conditions. So Sofala Beira, humid with possible showers, 26 degrees Celsius. Chimoio in Manica, cooler evening, 20 degrees Celsius. Tete hot conditions continue with 31 degrees Celsius in Zambezia. Kilimani warmer and cloudy with maximum temperature 27 degrees Celsius. In the north part of the country, Nampula, warm and calm, 28 degrees Celsius. Cape Delgado, Pemba, coastal breeze and humid weather, 29 degrees Celsius. And the coldest and the cooler is Niassa with a maximum temperature of 18 degrees Celsius. For our neighboring countries, we have Johannesburg with 17 degrees Celsius, Harare, 19 degrees Celsius, Gaborone with 20 degrees Celsius, and Dar es Salaam with 28 degrees Celsius. Stay hydrated and keep warm later tonight in cooler regions. We are going to check on music when the time is 20 minutes to touch that hour of six. We're going to the evening. Yeah, boys, with me, Flausia Martinha, Shishel Langa Vatekile.

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This is a regional news and current affairs program. It brings the issues from 14 member countries of the Southern African Broadcasting Association, SABA. 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

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As we celebrate the strength, culture, and unity of our continent, we remember one of Africa's boldest musical voices, Fela Anikulapo Kuti.

Born in Nigeria, Fela was more than a musician. He was a fearless activist, storyteller, and the pioneer of Afrobeat, a powerful mix of traditional African rhythms, jazz, funk, and high-energy percussion. Through his music, he spoke openly about corruption, injustice, and the struggles faced by ordinary Africans. Songs like Zombie, Water Get No Enemy, and Sorrow, Tears and Blood became anthems of resistance and freedom across the continent. Fela used the stage as a platform to challenge leaders and inspire Africans to think critically about society and governance.

Even decades later, he continues to shape music and activism around the world, from Lagos to Maputo, from Johannesburg to Nairobi, to the spirit of Afrobeat lives on. As we mark Africa Day and Africa Week, Fela Kuti reminds us that African art has power, the power to unite, to educate, and to spark change. So we celebrate this week not only the music of Fela Kuti, but also the courage to speak truth, the pride in African identity, and the unstoppable rhythm of our continent. Happy Africa Day and Happy Africa Week, Africa to the world.

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Of the background song Thunderstruck, which is the signature tune of our rock news program, Rockful Time. It belongs to AC/DC,

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On the background, our signature tune, Thunderstruck, a song by AC/DC from Australia. As the way of kicking off my edition of the rock news program, Rock Full Time, let me bring you the song Brothers in Arms by Dire Straits.

time is running on fast. It is now 12 minutes after the kickoff of today's edition of our Rock News program, a Rock Full Time, right here on your favorite radio station, Time Broadcasting at Labojo for William Shakespeare, straight from the central studios of William Mosabe. And I'm going to put on the background song, The Brothers in Arms, by British rock band Dire Straits, as the closing track on Jada 5th studio album of the same name, released in May 1985. It was written in 1982, the year of Britain's involvement in the Falklands War. In 2007, the 25th anniversary of the war, Mark Knopfler recorded a new version of the song at Abbey Road Studio to raise funds for British veterans who, he said, are still suffering from the effects of that conflict. Brother in Arms has become a favorite at military funerals. The song was written during the Falkland War and is described by some as an anti-war song. Brother in Arms was first released as a single on 18 October 1985. The song is reported to be the first CD single ever released. It was released in the United Kingdom in 1986. The song's lyric influence and the impact were discussed from a variety of musical and personal perspective in the BBC radio program and podcast Soul Music, first broadcast in September 2012. This song, Brothers in Arms, is a poignant song by the British rock band Dire Straits, featured on their album of the same name, released in 1985. This song serves as the closing track of the album and was released as a single, reaching number 16 in the United Kingdom charts that October. This song, Brother in Arms, explores the profound bonds formed between soldiers amidst the horrors of war, particularly reflecting on the Falklands War, emphasizing shared experience and the pain of conflict. Let's go ahead with more rock music right here on the best radio station in town. And this time I'll play you Hey You by Pink Floyd.

0: check our time. It's 16 minutes after the kickoff of our edition of today of our Rock Music program, Rock Full Time. On the background, beautiful song, Hey You, a song by the British rock band Pink Floyd, released on their 1979 double album At the Wall. It appeared as the B-side to the Comfortable Numb single in 1980. This song, Hey You, along with The Show Must Go On, was edited out of Pink Floyd At the Wall to prevent the film from running too long. However, a rough version is available as an extra on the 25th anniversary edition DVD of The Wall. Hey You encapsulates the themes of isolation and despair that permeate the album, reflecting the internal struggle of the protagonist Pink. This song explores themes of alienation and the longing for connection as the protagonist grapples with the consequences of his self-imposed isolation. It's now 17 minutes away from the kickoff of our edition of our rock music program, Rock Full Time. This time, a message in a bottle by the police.
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On the background, the Police, which were an English rock band, formed in London in 1977. Their core lineup, comprising Sting and the lead vocals, brass, primary songwriter, Andy Sam on the guitar, and Steve Copeland on the drums and percussion. The Police became globally popular from the late 1970s to the mid 1980s. Emerging in the British new wave scene, they played a style of rock influenced by punk rock.

opening song on Dera's second studio album, Ragged the Blank, released in 1979. This Grammy Award-winning single showcases the band's unique blend of rock, reggae and punk influence, establishing their signature sound. The song delves into themes of loneliness and alienation, using the metaphor of a message in a bottle to convey the universal experience of feeling isolated while revealing that others share a similar struggle. 25 minutes right after the kickoff of today's edition of our rock news program, Rock Full Time, right here on the best radio station in town, broadcasting on 105.9 FM. So it's now time for us to have that famous hit, Knocking on Heaven's Doors.

Believe me, we still know what to play, and most of the time we play what we believe you like. If you are not happy with the songs that I've been bringing you since the kickoff of today's edition of our rock music program, Rock Full Time, let me know. Just text me so I can play you something different. Behind Bob Dylan, an American singer-songwriter, described as one of the greatest songwriter of all time, Dylan has been a major figure in the popular culture of his 68-year career. With an estimated 100 million records sold worldwide, he's one of the best-selling musicians. Bob Dylan was born in Minnesota. He moved to New York City in 1961 to pursue a career in music. His 1962 debut album, Bob Dylan, containing traditional folk and blues material, was followed by his breakthrough album, The Free Will, Bob Dylan, of 1963, which included Girl from the North Country and A Hard Rain Is Gonna Fall, adapting all the folk songs. His songs, Blowing in the Wind, of

1963 and the times they are changing of 1964 became anthems for the civil rights and anti-war movements. Knocking on Heaven's Doors, a poignant song by Bob Dylan featured on his 1973 album Biography, originally written for the film Pat Garrett and Bill the Kid, the song has transcended its cinematic origins to become a timeless classic. This song delves into themes of mortality, identity, and emotional turmoil surrounding death as it portrays a lawman confronting his impending demise and the loss of his former life. 29 minutes have passed since the kickoff of our edition of today of our rock music program, Rock Full Time. The song Knocking on Heaven's Doors by Bob Dylan was later covered and made popular by

0: time is 11:05, and welcome to the second half of this edition of today of our rock news program, Rock Full Time, right here on the best radio station town, broadcasting on 105.9 FM. On the background song, Knock on Heaven's Doors by Guns N' Roses, also marking their presence in our edition of today of our rock news program, Rock Full Time. Just so you know, United States Tower in 2026 has been confirmed by Guns N' Roses. Guitarist Slash stated that Guns N' Roses are definitely doing United States run next year. The band hasn't toured in the United States since November 2023. Slash also mentioned they are unlikely to play the high-tech sphere venue because it doesn't fit their raw rock and roll style. Slash confirmed that a new full-length studio album from the band is coming and that they have so much material. The band's guitarists say that past management issues are being left behind. During a South American show, the singer Axl Rose had an on-stage outburst. He threw his microphone at the drum kit and briefly walked off stage. The band has since issued a statement saying the situation wasn't the drummer's fault and that the issue was resolved. The band announced an expanded vinyl reissue of their live album Live Era of 8793 set to release on November 21, 2025.
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many musicians back in his younger days, he was first influenced by rock and roll. However, at the age of 20, his music took a more traditional Northern East Brazilian approach. Zeramaglio's songs, however, are very influenced by the socio-economic difficulties faced by the average Brazilian. Zeramaglio is the first cousin of El Baramaglio, a Brazilian composer and performer. So he brought us the cover of Knock on Heaven's Doors by Bob Dylan, brought in Portuguese by Zeramaglio. We're now 20 minutes only to the end of today's edition of our rock music program, Rock Full Time. Let me play you one more song before I go back in time, and I bring you some historical events that mark this date in rock music history.

And mama, bad talk going around town saying that Papa had 3 outside children and another wife. And that ain't right.

Hey!

time is 7:01. We are now at the end of our edition of today of Rock News program, Rockful Time, with the song Come As You Are by American rock band Nirvana, written by frontman and guitarist Kurt Cobain. It is the third track and second single from the band's second studio album, Nevermind. The single released in March 1992. It was the band's second and final American top 40 hit, reaching number 32 on the Billboard Hot 100. It was their second United Kingdom top 10 hit, reaching number 9 on the United Kingdom singles chart. The single reached the top 10 in 8 countries and the top 40 in 11 further countries. My name is Beluario Silvestre. This is how we've come to an end of today's edition of our Rock Music program, Rockful Time. The next one, tomorrow.

Dear listener, we celebrate our continent and we celebrate the voices and legends that helped shape African music and culture. One of Mozambique's greatest musical icons is Fanny Mpumo, proudly known as the King of Marrabenta. Fanny Mpumo was born on the 18th of October 1928 in the then Lourenço Marques. During the 1960s, he moved to South Africa, where he recorded music and performed with well-known bands, helping to introduce Marrabenta music to a wider audience. Marrabenta is a unique Mozambican music style filled with energy, dance, and storytelling. Marrabenta is a unique Mozambican music style filled with energy, dance, and storytelling. Through songs like Georgina, Fanny Mpumo sang about love, everyday life, and the experiences of ordinary people. His music brought joy to many and became an important part of Mozambique's cultural identity. Fanny Mpumo died at the age of 59 on the 3rd November 1987. Even today, his songs continue to inspire young artists and keep Mozambican culture alive across generations. We celebrate the day of our continent, we celebrate Africa Week, and we honor Fanny Mpumo and all African artists who used music to unite people and share the spirit of Africa with the world. Happy Africa Week!

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Dear listener, 105.9 FM. Looking at sports in football, Mozambican clubs continue preparation for domestic league fixtures this week. And also the Mambinas, they qualified for the Qatar World Cup under 17. European football transfer rumors are heating up as clubs prepare for the next transfer window. African stars continue impressing in leagues abroad. In basketball, NBA playoff excitement continues with fans across the world following the action closely. In local sports, community football tournaments continue attracting young talent around Mozambique. And remember, sports unite people beyond borders.

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29 minutes to touch that hour of 7. 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We're going to look at fashion tonight. Tonight in fashion, African prints continue dominating international fashion trends, with our designers mixing traditional fabrics and modern urban style. 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Africa, the cradle of humankind, is our beautiful land. Let us enjoy the sounds of Toto with Africa.

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1: 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Yes, we are here, dear listener, 105.9 FM. Did you know Mozambique is one of the longest coastlines in Africa, stretching over 2,400 kilometers? The Boab tree can store thousands of liters of water inside its trunk. Did you know music has been specifically proven to reduce stress and improve mood? That's your curiosity today. And here's another one. Your heart beats over 100,000 times every single day. Amazing, right? Does it? Yes, it does beat 100,000 times every single day. It is 19 minutes to touch 8. Good evening.

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0: I would like to say that this African, elegant baby giraffe would not ever imagine to be under the light of such a global stage. But for the sake of many more thousands of girls still stuck in the struggles that I was able to dodge, I will hold this recognition as high as I can for as long as it takes until all of them believe that they too can. Not because I'm extraordinary, but because I am one of them.
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0: CHOH, dear listener of 105.9 FM on the Mozambican territory, it is 8 o'clock. We are now entering the final hour of the afternoon drive. A big shout out to everyone driving home, working night shifts, running businesses, studying, or simply relaxing at home tonight. Thank you for choosing Maputo Corridor Radio. Let's keep the energy moving. Let's dance until we sweat no more. Children are having their holidays, years. And hope that you are behaving yourselves there in the house. No eating a lot of foods. No misusing things that are not yours. Keep the house clean and tidy. Mom will be grateful when she comes back from work. And not forgetting to study a lot. Because education is key to success. A minute past that hour of 8, we are going to continue with mom music here on 105.9 FM, and hope that you are having a very, very, very marvelous evening, the 26th of May. And if it's your birthday today, I just wish you 105.9 is to come. We are going to have Heavy C is going to be giving us the track entitled Nossa Musica. And we're also going to be having Bushfire this week, starting on Friday.
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I am a champion on the House of 105.1 FM, the sounds of the sounds of B.O.B. Entertainment headlines tonight. Mozambican artists continue releasing new collaborations, blending amapiano, afropop, and marabenta sounds. African music keeps gaining international recognition on streaming platforms. Festival season across the continent continues attracting music lovers from around the world. What is your favorite Mozambican artist right now? My favorite Mozambican artist right now is Humberto Luiz. Yes, Humberto Luiz. He always been my number one artist till the listener of 105.9 FM. We are going to have his track entitled Vida e Sal. Good evening. 15 minutes past 8.

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African fun. Just go to Kosaland, Sululand, Swaziland, Sutuland, Tongaland, Pedaland, Dongaland, Yasaland. American dance, African fun. European dance.

Chinese dance African vibe, Japanese dance African vibe, wandering down the African street, finding people singing and saying.

25 minutes to touch that hour of 9. Final traffic reminder, please drive safely tonight and stay alert on busy roads around Maputo and Matola. With tonight, cooler conditions expected later in Chimoyu, Lishinga and parts of Inyembana. Warmer overnight temperatures continue in Pemba, Nampula and Thai.

And just like that, we've reached to the end of tonight's afternoon drive. Thank you for spending your evening with Maputo Corridor Radio, from trending stories to music, weather, sports, and cold conversation. Always a pleasure being part of your day. Stay safe, stay positive, and keep supporting African music and African stories. I'm your host, Flauzie Matinye, wishing you a peaceful evening and a beautiful night ahead. Don't do something I wouldn't do. Until next time, goodbye.

Dear listener of Maputo Corridor Radio, this is the English service of Radio Mozambique. And my name is Berta Modimo. Now we are talking about the figures that make Africa as we are celebrating Africa Week. And today we come back home talking about Samora Moisés Machel.

Samora Moisés Machel was born on the 29th of September 1933, and he lost his life on the 19th of October 1986. He was a Mozambican politician and a revolutionary, who served as the first president of Mozambique from the country's independence in 1975 until his death in a plane crash in 1986. Samora Moisés Machel was born on September 29, 1933, in the village of Madragoa, which today is called Chilimbin, in Gaza Province, southern Mozambique, to a family of farmers. His grandfather had actually been an active collaborator of Ngungunyana, and under Portuguese rule, his father, like most black Mozambicans, was classified as indígena, which can be translated to a native. He was forced to accept lower prices for his crops than white farmers, compelled to grow labor-intensive cotton, which took time away from the food crops needed for his family, and forbidden to brand his mark on the cattle to prevent thievery. However, Michelle's father was a successful farmer. He owned 4 plows and 400 heads of cattle by 1940. Michelle grew up in the farming village and attended Mission Elementary School. In 1942, when he was 9 years old, he was sent to school in the town of Zongweni in Gaza Province. The school was run by Catholic missionaries who educated the children in Portuguese language and culture. Although having completed the fourth grade, Michelle never completed his secondary education. However, he had the prerequisite certificate to train as a nurse anywhere in Portugal at the time, since the nursing schools were not degree-conferring institutions. Michelle started to study nursing in the capital city of Lourenço Marques, which today is called Maputo, beginning in 1954. In the 1950s, he saw some of the fertile lands around his farming community on the Limpopo River appropriated by the provincial government and worked by white settlers who developed a wide range of new infrastructure for the region. Like many other Mozambicans near the southern border of Mozambique, some of his relatives went to work in the South African mines where additional job opportunities were found. Shortly afterwards, one of his brothers was killed in a mining accident. Unable to complete formal training at the Miguel Bombarda Hospital in Lourenço Marques, he got a job working as an aide in the same hospital and earned enough to continue his education at night school. He worked at the hospital until he left the country to join Mozambican nationalist struggle in neighboring Tanzania.

0: Machel was attracted to anti-colonial ideals and began his political activities in the Miguel Bombarda Hospital in Lourenço Marques Maputo, where he protested against the fact that black nurses were paid less than whites doing the exact job. Machel decided to leave Lourenço Marques when a white anti-fascist, the pharmaceutical representative João Ferreira, warned him that he was being watched by the Portuguese political police, the PID. Slipping across the border, he made his way to join Frelimo in Dar es Salaam via Swaziland, South Africa, and Botswana. In Botswana, he hatched in a lift on a plane carrying recruits to the African National Congress of South Africa to Tanzania. And impressed by the young Mozambicans, a senior ANC official, J.B. Marks, according to Joyce Lovell, bumped one of the ANC recruits off the flight to let Machel on. In Dar es Salaam, Samora Machel volunteered for military service, was one of the second group of Frelimo guerrillas sent to training in Algeria. Back in Tanzania, he was put in charge of Frelimo's own training camp at Kongwa. After Frelimo launched the Independence War on September 25, 1964, Machel soon became a key commander, making his name in particular in the grueling conditions of the eastern area of the vast and sparsely populated province of Niassa. He rapidly rose through the ranks of the guerrilla army, the FPLN, and became the head of the army after the demise of its first commander, Philippe Samuel Magaia, in October 1966. Samora Machel is most recognized as the military commander who led the Frelimo guerrilla movement against the Portuguese colonial rule and, of course, as the first president of Mozambique. Names attributed to him include Father of the Independence, which led the armed struggle against Portuguese colonial forces, and a Pan-African Liberation Activist, which provided crucial safe havens and logistical support to anti-colonial and anti-apartheid movements, including Zimbabwean revolutionaries and the African National Congress of South Africa. A Luta Continua is a popularized and iconic rallying cry, a Portuguese phrase meaning the struggle continues, and was attributed to Samora Machel.
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0: The bulletin of the news is read by Berta Maidima. Mozambique and Tanzania are currently exchanging experiences and best practices in the context of the proactive response to climate events. In fact, a delegation from the Tanzanian government is in Maputo for an exchange with the National Institute for Disaster Risk Management and Reduction regarding the prevention of natural disasters in Mozambique. Deputy President of the INGD, Gabriel Monteiro, highlighted in a meeting with the Tanzanian delegation the need to increase investment in early warning systems, also in order to prevent and protect communities. The initiative is to exchange experiences between the two nations, Mozambique and Tanzania, and is being carried out in coordination with the World Food Programme. The Mozambican government is planning two new railway lines in Greater Maputo, totaling more than 22 kilometers, according to a project design tender seen by the news agency Lusa on Monday. The project design tender involves hiring consultancy services to draft the executive project alongside an environmental and social impact assessment for the construction of the rail links in Maputo and Matola, the country's two largest cities. Launched by the Transport and Logistics Ministry and Maputo Metropolitan Transport Agency, the tender calls for expression of interest to be submitted by the 29th of June to strengthen the railway network, promote railway transport, and encourage a modal shift towards a more efficient, safe, and sustainable solution. Meanwhile, Brazil will support forest restoration and sustainable management projects in Mozambique through the Eduardo Mondlane University. The country's largest higher education institution is planning to work on the project under an academic and environmental cooperation framework. The project will be implemented in coordination with the Federal University of Paraná in Brazil and is expected to include environmental conservation actions, efforts to combat deforestation, and an academic training in Mabalani District, Caso Province in southern Mozambique. The representative of the project says the initiative aims to strengthen the link between universities and communities through the production of knowledge geared towards local solutions and sustainable development. On the other hand, the Italian engineering company Renko has announced a 20-megawatt solar power plant in Micufa District, northern Mozambican province of Cabo Delgado, may be operational by December 2026. According to Pierre Evangelista, Renko director in Mozambique, interviewed by AIM, the company is taking a step towards strengthening access to electricity in Micufa District in partnership with the country's publicly owned electricity company, EDM. The project, considered one of the most ambitious private investments currently underway in the energy sector at provincial level, is being developed by the company Renko in partnership with the national private investors and EDM. And the Mozambican government plans to implement a national mobile digital identity and electronic signature infrastructure aimed at strengthening of security and ensuring accessibility for all citizens. According to a tender launched by the Ministry of Communication and Digital Transformation for Consultancy Services, to create the national mobile digital identity and electronic signature infrastructure, the system will allow the identification, authentication, and digital signing of citizens, residents, and companies. The initiative also aims to implement an ongoing plan for the secure exchange of data between government institutions and public and private service providers. And also, we update you about the stories making the country. The Bank of Mozambique, the central bank, has maintained the MIMO rate at 9.25%. The Monetary Policy Committee of the Bank of Mozambique has decided to maintain the policy interest rate, the MIMO rate, at 9.25%. Justifying the measure with the need to consolidate inflation in single digits in a context marked by fiscal risks and economic uncertainties. According to the central bank statement released on the 25th of May yesterday, the decision was taking ranking into account the favorable evolution of inflation in recent months. The central bank explains the annual inflation slowed around 4% in April of this year compared to 4.77% recorded in March, mainly reflecting the reduction in food and fuel prices. While you're listening, the weather forecast for today stands at a temperature of 28 degrees Celsius maximum with 16 as the minimum. Tomorrow, it's going to be a 28 degrees Celsius maximum and the minimum at 17. This is the trend until the end of the week. And this is the end of the Bulletin of the News.
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3: Thank you, Berta Madimi, with the news here on 105.9 FM. 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
2: This is Inzava.
3: The chairman of Mozambique's Chamber of Commerce, Luca Shashin, says the country is looking forward to fostering South-South cooperation with Indonesia. Shashin says the country's intention with Indonesian government is on capacity building and joint ventures, thus increasing the volume of existing partnership, aiming to boost the production in local markets.
5: You can expect the growth between our both countries, mainly from the business community. We need to give the chance to our colleagues, entrepreneurs, to get opportunities from what Indonesia has been doing for a long time. Okay, I know they have a strong economy, they have a lot of experience in doing business. I think we need more from them on the capacity building, a joint ventures, partnership, in order to grow our production in Mozambique for local market and for export.
6: What Mozambique has to offer to Indonesia in these trade relations?
5: Now, we can offer our potentialities, big potentials on land, agriculture. We have a lot to give on timber, agriculture, industry. We have many people that are ready to cooperate, to work. So Mozambique has a lot to offer. What we need, I think, we need is to build more cooperation, to go to Indonesia, to bring Indonesia business people to understand each other and to see how can benefit our both business community.
6: And from Indonesia, what kind of technology or...
5: Indonesia is strong on technology, industry. I think they're more developed than Mozambique. So I think what we need is to get cooperation, is to learn from them, but more than learn and build partnership in order to grow our local entrepreneurs.
6: Yes, so many lessons were given today in this event, and also so many things we still have to learn from this cooperation between Mozambique and Indonesia.
5: Yeah.
6: So far, how is the way forward to help?
5: We as a Chamber of Commerce, we have an agreement with our counterpart in Indonesia. What we need to do is to revise this agreement, to adapt it to what we need as Mozambique, as local business community, in order to find a way to develop our relationship.
3: Chairman of Mozambique's Chamber of Commerce, Luca Shashini, the official added that the country is available to offer land for agricultural peoples and timber to Indonesia businessmen.
2: This is Inzaba.
3: This is Inzaba coming to you from Maputo Corridor Radio, the English language service of Radio Mozambique. The March and March Civic Movement demands that the South African government declare a state of emergency in response to illegal immigration. This position comes in response to the meeting that the Pretoria Executive held on Monday with the association that led the anti-immigrant marches in the land of the Rand. The coordinator of the March and March Movement, Jacinta Ngobezi Zuma, presented the list of demands that, according to her, must be answered before June the 30th.
7: We call upon the government to stop granting and processing the processing of all refugee applications within 14 days until the state has come up with an interim solution pending the process currently underway in respect of the white paper. Because currently there's no need for them to keep handing out refugee statuses when they know that their house is not in order. We call for the immediate and massive deportation of all illegal immigrants currently living in the country. And if they can force them to pay for their way back home, it'll ensure that they don't keep coming back. We call for the amendment of the law to enable the BMA to operate inland, because for us it makes no sense to say that the people that are allowing the people to come in and know how long they should be staying in the country are not allowed to come into the country and take them out when their time has expired. We demand for the transfer of all immigration officers to BMA and for this to be legislated. And of course, for the increase in the number of immigration officers in the country, because 800 really is a ridiculous number. We call for the urgent transfer of all border police to BMA, because currently what is happening, SAPS and BMA and SANDF are not working together at the borders to make sure that they are able to stop people from coming into the country due to who is calling the shots at the border at the time. So it's better to just have BMA be the ones that have their own resources and their own personnel working at the borders. We would like to for the government to set a budget to build a secure fence and secure our country urgently as a matter of absolute urgency, because we know that currently our country is only operating at 25% capacity at our borders. We are calling on government to declare a state of emergency for illegal immigration that is currently happening in the country under the banner of this being an invasion of the country. We also would like to call for the legislation to pass laws to reserve township economy for South African small businesses only. And we call upon the president to address the nation in respect to the issues raised above before the 30th of June 2026.
3: These demands were made hours after the meeting with the South African government. The executive decided to establish a working group to, together with the security forces, act in the fight against illegal immigration in South Africa. This team will ensure compliance with the laws and monitor the marches against illegal immigrants. Pretoria says that the organizations have the right to protest, but peacefully and with respect for the rights of others, including immigrants. Bank of Mozambique's Monetary Policy Committee has decided to keep the monetary policy interest rate at 9.25%. The governor of the Bank of Mozambique, Rogério Zandamel, explains that the decision stems from prevailing high level of uncertainty surrounding the conflict in the Middle East and its impact on the supply chain and the availability of goods, as well as on fuel and food prices. Zandamela was speaking on Monday at a press conference on the many decisions of the Bank of Mozambique's Monetary Policy Committee.
8: As entidades que deveriam ter acesso a estas garantias de crédito não estão em condições de, por várias razões, já estão quebrados, estão falidos, não têm medicais, outras coisas. 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
3: Rogério Zandamel added that inflation forecasts had been revised upwards and that the central bank has the capacity to import goods and services for the next 5 months.
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3: 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Goodbye for now.
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1: 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Culinary Corner. Taste the vibe.

0: I strongly recommend that all of us, not only the petrol stations, the fuel stations, but also the community in general, we have to walk in the same page. We have to try to make it work that all of us are doing the same effort, not using the cell phones to make phone calls in the petrol station area, not turning on the engines of your cars while waiting for the petrol to or the fuel to come. So these are some of the things. We don't have a big capacity of being in every petrol station to control everybody and tell them how they're supposed to be to do things. Media are our great partners, definitely, and we are really hoping that they will also join with us and try to take this message across to the communities, but also the communities and people in general, they must know that as they gather in the petrol stations, as they wait for the petrol to come, we should never smoke, neither make phone calls in that place.
1: That was an appeal from the country's fire department on the voice of Leonildo Belém, spokesperson of the organization. Stay safe and stay healthy.

from 29 to 31st May, Maputo Corridor Radio brings you exclusive coverage of the MTN Bushfire Festival 2026 in Eswatini, taking you straight to the heart of one of Africa's most iconic cultural festivals, with electrifying performances, artist interviews, behind the scene moments, and the vibrant energy that makes bushfire unforgettable. Stay tuned and experience it all with us.

I strongly recommend that all of us, not only the petrol stations, the fuel stations, but also the community in general, we have to walk in the same page. We have to try to make it work that all of us are doing the same effort, not using the cell phones to make phone calls in the petrol station area, not turning on the engines of your cars while waiting for the petrol to or the fuel to come. So these are some of the things. We don't have a big

That was an appeal from the country's fire department on the voice of Leonil de Belém, spokesperson of the organization. Stay safe and stay healthy.

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This is Bertha Madim, and we are celebrating Africa Week, and therefore we are talking about important figures of this continent. Today we talk about Isaí Tasumbu Tawosa, best known as Patrice Emery Lumumba. Patrice Emery Lumumba was born on the 2nd of July back in 1925 and lost his life on the 17th of January 1961. He was a Congolese politician, independence leader, and revolutionary who served as the first prime minister of the First Congolese Republic, which is today the Democratic Republic of the Congo. From June until September the 1960, he occupied the position following the May 1960 election. Lumumba was the leader of the Congolese National Movement from 1958 until his assassination in 1961. Ideologically an African nationalist and pan-Africanist, he played a significant role in the transformation of the Congo from a colony of Belgium into an independent republic.

Patrice Lumumba, like we said, was born on the 2nd of July 1925 as Isaïe Tasumbu Tawosa to Julian Wamato Lomenja and her husband, François Tolenga Otechima, a farmer in Onalua in Katakokombe region of Kasai province on the Belgian Congo. He was a member of the Tetela ethnic group, but he was referred with the name Elias Okiatsumbo. His original surname means hair of the cursed and is derived from the Tetela words hair, successor, and curse, or bewitched people who will die quickly. He had three brothers, Charles Lokolonga, Emily Kalema, and Louis Onema Penny Lumumba, and one half-brother, Jean Tolenga. Patrice Lumumba was raised in a Catholic family and was educated at a Protestant primary school, at a Catholic missionary school, and finally the government post office training school, where he passed the one-year course with distinction. He was known for being vocal, a precocious young man, regularly pointing out the errors of his teachers in front of his peers. This outspoken nature would come to define his life and career. Lumumba spoke Tetela, French, Lingala, Swahili, and Chiluba. Outside of his regular studies, Lumumba took interest in Enlightenment ideals of Jean-Jacques Rousseau and Voltaire. He was also fond of Molière and Victor Hugo. He wrote poetry, and many of his works had anti-imperialist theme. In the period following the Second World War, young leaders across Africa increasingly worked for national goals and independence from colonial powers. And in 1952, Patrice Lumumba was hired to work as a personal assistant for French sociologist Pierre Clément, who was performing a study at Stanleyville. That year, he also co-founded and subsequently became president of a Stanleyville chapter of his association, the Anciens Élèves de Père Deschu, an alumni association for former students

0: at shoot schools, even though he had never attended one. He became regional head of the Cercle d'Estaing-les-Vils and joined the Liberal Party of Belgium. Patrice Lumumba was arrested back in 1956, accused of embezzlement of $2,500 from the post office. He was convicted and sentenced 1 year later to 12 months imprisonment. In 1958, Lumumba helped found the Mouvement National Congolais and quickly became the organization's leader. The MNC, unlike other Congolese parties developing at the time, did not draw on a particularly ethnic base. It promoted a platform that included independence, gradual Africanization of the government, state-led economic development, and neutrality in foreign affairs. He had a large popular following, and as a result, he had more political autonomy than contemporaries who were more dependent on Belgian connections. Lumumba was one of the delegates who represented the MNC at the All African People's Conference in Accra, Ghana, in 1958. At this international conference hosted by the Ghanaian president Kwame Nkrumah, Lumumba further solidified his Pan-Africanist credentials. Nkrumah was personally impressed by Lumumba's intelligence and ability. In 1959, the MNC split into the majorly MNCL, led by Lumumba, and the more radical and federalist MNCK. Patrice Lumumba strongly criticized abuses and racism of Belgian colonial rule, fighting for economic independence, and for Congolese natural resources to benefit his people. Patrice Lumumba, who was the Prime Minister of the Congo, was deposed in September 1996 by a coup led by Mobutu Sese Seko. In January 1961, he was captured and sent to the separatist province of Katanga, where he was executed. This is the story of Patrice Lumumba. And for you to listen to his voice, here is Patrice Lumumba's independence speech.
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0: That was the voice of Patrice Lumumba, late Prime Minister of the First Congolese Republic. In his voice in independence speech, you would listen to the spirit of freedom that led over him. Today, we are celebrating Africa Day and Africa Week and making sure that you stay informed. Good day and goodbye for now.

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Happy Africa Day and Happy Africa Week to all our listeners. This week, we celebrate our continent and we celebrate the artists who proudly carry Africa's voice to the world. One of those powerful voices is Angelique Kidjo, the international celebrated singer from Benin. Known for her incredible energy and unique sound, Angelique Kidjo blends traditional African rhythms with jazz, funk, Afrobeat, and pop music. Her career has inspired millions across the globe, earning her several Grammy Awards and making her one of the Africa's most respected musicians. Beyond music, Angelique Kidjo is also UNICEF Goodwill Ambassador and a strong supporter of education and women's empowerment in Africa. Through her foundation, she helps young girls access education and opportunities for a better future. Songs like Agolo, Africa, and Wombo Lombo celebrate African culture, strength, and identity. Her music carries messages of unity, pride, freedom, and hope. As we celebrate Africa Week, let us honor artists like Angelique Kidjo, who continue to show the beauty, talent, and spirit of Africa to the world. Happy Africa Day and Happy Africa Week.

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from 29 to 31st May, Maputo Corridor Radio brings you exclusive coverage of the MTN Bushfire Festival 2026 in Eswatini, taking you straight to the heart of one of Africa's most iconic cultural festivals, with electrifying performances, artist interviews, behind the scene moments, and the vibrant energy that makes bushfire unforgettable. Stay tuned and experience it all with us.

From local favorites to kitchen secrets, quick bites to full-on feast, we're serving it hot, fresh, and full of flavor. So grab your spoon, bring your appetite, and let's turn up the heat in the kitchen. Culinary Corner. Taste the vibe.

0: I strongly recommend that all of us, not only the petrol stations, the fuel stations, but also the community in general, we have to walk in the same page. We have to try to make it work that all of us are doing the same effort, not using the cell phones to make phone calls in the petrol station area, not turning on the engines of your cars while waiting for the petrol to or the fuel to come. So these are some of the things. We don't have a big capacity of being in every petrol station to control everybody and tell them how they're supposed to be to do things. Media are our great partners, definitely, and we are really hoping that they will also join with us and try to take this message across to the communities, but also the communities and people in general, they must know that as they gather in the petrol stations, as they wait for the petrol to come, we should never smoke, neither make phone calls in that place.
1: That was an appeal from the country's fire department on the voice of Leonildo Pelemes, spokesperson of the organization. Stay safe and stay healthy.

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It belongs to AC/DC.

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On the background, our signature tune, Thunderstruck, a song by AC/DC from Australia. As the way of kicking off my edition of today of rock news program, Rock Full Time, let me bring you the song of Brothers in Arms by Dire Straits.

Time is running on fast. It is now 12 minutes after the kickoff of today's edition of our rock news program, a Rockful Time, right here on your favorite radio station, Town Broadcasting in the language of William Shakespeare, straight from the central studios of William Mozambique. And I'm put on the background song, The Brothers in Arms, by British rock band Dire Straits, the closing track on Dire Fifth studio album of the same name, released in May 1985. It was written in 1982, the year of Britain's involvement in the Falklands War. In 2007, the 25th anniversary of the war, Mark Knopfler recorded a new version of the song at Abbey Road Studio to raise funds for British veterans who, he said, are still suffering from the effects of that conflict. A Brother in Arms has become a favorite at military funerals. The song was written during the Falkland War and is described by some as an anti-war song. A Brother in Arms was first released as a single on 18 October 1985. The song is reported to be the first CD single ever released. It was released in the United Kingdom in 1986. The song's lyric influence and the impact were discussed from a variety of musical and personal perspective in the BBC radio program and podcast Soul Music, first broadcast in September 2012. This song, Brothers in Arms, it's a poignant song by the British rock band Dire Straits, featured on their album of the same name, released in 1985. This song serves as the closing track of the album and was released as a single, reaching number 16 in the United Kingdom charts that October. This song, Brother in Arms, explores the profound bonds formed between soldiers amidst the horrors of war, particularly reflecting on the Falklands War, emphasizing shared experience and the pain of conflict. Let's go ahead with more rock music right here on the best radio station in town. And this time I'll play you Hey You by Pink Floyd.

0: check our time. It's 16 minutes after the kickoff of our edition of today of our Rock News program, Rock Full Time. On the background, beautiful song, Hey You, a song by the British rock band Pink Floyd, released on their 1979 double album At The Wall. It appeared as the B-side to the Comfortable Numb single in 1980. This song, Hey You, along with The Show Must Go On, was edited out of Pink Floyd, The Wall, to prevent the film from running too long. However, a rough version is available as an extra on the 25th anniversary edition DVD of The Wall. Hey You encapsulates the themes of isolation and despair that permeate the album, reflecting the internal struggle of the protagonist Pink. This song explores themes of alienation and the longing for connection as the protagonist grapples with the consequences of his self-imposed isolation. It's now 17 minutes away from the kickoff of our edition of our rock music program, Rock Full Time. This time, a message in a bottle by the police.
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On the background, the Police, which were an English rock band, formed in London in 1977. Derek Cole lineup comprising Sting and the lead vocals, brass, primary songwriter, Andy Sam on a guitar, and Steve Copeland in a drums and percussion. The Police became globally popular from the late 1970s to the mid-1980s. Emerging in the British New Wave scene, they played a style of rock influenced by punk, reggae, and jazz. Their 1978 debut album, Outland D'Amour, reached number 6 on the United Kingdom album chart and contains the singles Roxanne, Can't Stand Loving You. Dera's second album, Ragged the Blank, of 1979, became the first of four consecutive number one studio albums in the United Kingdom and Australia. Its first two singles, Message in the Bottle, The One I Played You, and Walking on the Moon, became Dera's first United Kingdom number one singles. Message in the Bottle, a seminal track by The Police, featured as the opening song on Dera's second studio album, Ragged the Blank, released in 1979. This Grammy Award-winning single showcases the band's unique blend of rock, reggae, and punk influence, establishing their signature sound. The song delves into themes of loneliness and alienation, using the metaphor of a message in a bottle to convey the universal experience of feeling isolated while revealing that others share a similar struggle. 25 minutes right after the kickoff of today's edition of our rock news program, Rock Full Time, right here on the best radio station town, broadcasting on 105.9 FM. So it's now time for us to have that famous hit, Knocking on Heaven's Doors.

believe me, we still know what to play, and most of the time we play what we believe you like. If you are not happy with the songs that I've been bringing you since the kickoff of today's edition of our rock music program, Rock Full Time, let me know. Just text me so I can play you something different. Behind Bob Dylan, an American singer-songwriter, described as one of the greatest songwriters of all time, Dylan has been a major figure in a popular culture of his 68-year career. With an estimated 100 million records sold worldwide, he's one of the best-selling musicians. Bob Dylan was born in Minnesota. He moved to New York City in 1961 to pursue a career in music. His 1962 debut album, Bob Dylan, containing traditional folk and blues material, was followed by his breakthrough album, The Free Will, Bob Dylan, of 1963, which included Girl from the North Country and A Hard Rain Is Gonna Fall, adapting all the folk songs. His songs Blowing in the Wind of 1963 and The Times They Are Changing of 1964 became anthems for the civil rights and anti-war movements. Knocking on Heaven's Doors, a poignant song by Bob Dylan featured on his 1973 album Biography, originally written for the film Pat Garrett and Bill the Kid, the song has transcended its cinematic origins to become a timeless classic. This song delves into themes of mortality, identity, and emotional turmoil surrounding death as it portrays a lawman confronting his impending demise and the loss of his former life. 29 minutes have passed since the kickoff of our edition of today of our rock music program, Rock Full Time. The song Knocking on Heaven's Doors by Bob Dylan was later covered and made popular by

0: 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And the background song, Knock on Heaven's Doors by Guns N' Roses, also marking their presence in our edition of today of our rock news program, Rock Full Time. Just so you know, United States Tower in 2026 has been confirmed by Guns N' Roses. Guitarist Slash stated that Guns N' Roses are definitely doing United States run next year. The band hasn't toured in the United States since November 2023. Slash also mentioned they are unlikely to play the high-tech sphere venue because it doesn't fit their raw rock and roll style. Slash confirmed that a new full-length studio album from the band is coming and that they have so much material. The band's guitarists say that past management issues are being left behind. During a South American show, the singer Axl Rose had an on-stage outburst. He threw his microphone at the drum kit and briefly walked off stage. The band has since issued a statement saying the situation wasn't the drummer's fault and that the issue was resolved. The band announced an expanded vinyl reissue of their live album Live Era of 8793 set to release on
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many musicians back in his younger days, he was first influenced by rock and roll. However, at the age of 20, his music took a more traditional and Northern East Brazilian approach. Zeramaglio's songs, however, are very influenced by the socio-economic difficulties faced by the average Brazilian. Zeramaglio is the first cousin of El Baramaglio, a Brazilian composer and performer. So he brought us the cover of Knock on Heaven's Doors by Bob Dylan, brought in Portuguese by Zeramaglio. We're now 20 minutes only to the end of today's edition of our rock music program, Rockful Time. Let me play you one more song before I go back in time, and I bring you some historical events that mark this date in rock music history.

7:31 fast. We are now at the end of our edition of today of Rock News program Rockful Time with the song Come As You Are by American rock band Nirvana, written by frontman and guitarist Kurt Cobain. It is the third track and second single from the band's second studio album, Nevermind. The single released in March 1992. It was the band's second and final American Top 40 hit, reaching number 32 on the Billboard Hot 100. It was their second United Kingdom Top 10 hit, reaching number 9 on the United Kingdom Singles Chart. The single reached the top 10 in 8 countries and the top 40 in 11 further countries. My name is Beluario Silvestre. This is how we've come to an end of today's edition of our rock music program, Rockful Time. The next one, tomorrow.

dear listener, we celebrate our continent and we celebrate the voices and legends that helped shape African music and culture. One of Mozambique's greatest musical icons is Fanny Mpumo, proudly known as the King of Marrabenta. Fanny Mpumo was born on the 18th of October 1928 in the then Lourenço Marques. During the 1960s, he moved to South Africa, where he recorded music and performed with well-known bands, helping to introduce Marrabenta music to a wider audience. Marrabenta is a unique Mozambican music style filled with energy, dance, and storytelling. Marrabenta is a unique Mozambican music style filled with energy, dance, and storytelling. Through songs like Georgina, Fanny Mpumo sang about love, everyday life, and the experiences of ordinary people. His music brought joy to many and became an important part of Mozambique's cultural identity. Fanny Mpumo died at the age of 59 on the 3rd November 1987. Even today, his songs continue to inspire young artists and keep Mozambican culture alive across generations. We celebrate the day of our continent, we celebrate Africa Week, and we honor Fanny Mpumo and all African artists who used music to unite people and share the spirit of Africa with the world. Happy Africa Week!

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